0: Frank Billow of Anthrax joins me now as special guest. Frank, if you would, talk about the new tune, It's for the Kids.
1: It's everything you expect from Anthrax. You know, it's been a while, Lou, if you realize the time since we came out with new music. I'm very, very excited. I think this song says it all. What I think we like to do with the lyrical content, I think we like to leave it to people to see what they get out of it. We know where we're coming from, but it's interesting to let it get out there and see what people think about it. There's a video. Have you seen the video? Have you seen a taste of the video yet?
2: Yeah.
1: Okay, cool. It's so refreshing, and so I'm psyched right now because this is the first stuff we have. I'm very proud of it. It's everything. As an Anthrax fan as I am, I think everything that I would want in a song from Anthrax after so long. So it's energetic, heavy, fast, and it's got great melodies, all good stuff. So I think every Anthrax fan will like this.

0: Soundgarden on Hard Drive XL, which I dedicate to you if you were one of the many folks we heard from in regard to our show last night, where we paid tribute to Chris Cornell on the anniversary of his death. Speaking of which, I had posted some of the many artifacts from Chris and Soundgarden I've collected through all of my interviews and shows through the years, including my laminates and ticket from the I Am the Highway show, the tribute to Chris Cornell at the Forum in LA. One of the greatest concerts I've ever seen, but certainly the saddest. The woman who stole the show that night, Taylor Momsen, is on deck with the Pretty Reckless.
1: Hope you're wearing black. 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
5: Hey, it's Heather Rooney with 99 The Bear. We made it. 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

0: The funeral portrait for this Tuesday edition of Hard Drive XL. Amy Lee of Evanescence will join me as featured artist later. We will also continue to use many of our features to pay tribute to not one, not two, but three incredible cultural icons who are celebrating birthdays tonight. One of whom is Joey Ramone of the Ramones, born this day in 1951. I knew Joey fairly well, used to MC a lot of their shows on the East Coast and out in the Midwest. Nicest guy you could ever want to meet. Pete Townshend of The Who is also celebrating tonight. He is probably my favorite out of all of the interviews I have conducted through the years. And it's Andre the Giant's birthday. He once wrestled at my high school, Manalapan High School in Englishtown, New Jersey, when I was a kid.
1: 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Yay! Right here on Hard Drive XL.
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2: Amy Lee of Evanescence will join me as featured artist later tonight on Hard Drive XL, where the honor group of the night is freaks. 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

Poetry Corner is on deck. Oddly enough, tonight, inspired by my barn cat friends on one of the horse farms near to where I live. I get inspiration for this stupid stuff from all over the place. But first, 3 Days Grace on Hard Drive XL. I just like barn cats. What do you want from me?

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3: Have you ever had a cat give you a disgusted stare as if the cat really wished you were never there? Cats often have a very dismissive way of giving a look that makes you believe the cat thinks you're a low-down, dirty schnook. Where the hell does a cat get off with that attitude, especially when you feed them? Their ingratitude is shockingly rude. So to any cats who are currently listening, let's cut back on the dirty glares. Or maybe there'll be no more kibbles at the barn in the dinner dish right over there.
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0: Sleep Theory, as you do your Tuesday night hard drive XL style. Amy Lee of Evanescence joining me later as featured artist. I'm Lou Brutus. 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This one reads, "Hey Lou, I thoroughly enjoy your show, which I listen to every night. I am not much on writing. You always make my night. Hopefully I can make your day. Love you, man. Ken Highorn." So thank you, Ken, and your stuff is back in the mail to you already.
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1: Happy birthday to one of the great icons in the world of wrestling. 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He passed in 1993, but you can get a look at his incredible career, which included wrestling before my very eyes at my high school, Manalapan High School in Englishtown, New Jersey, as a kid. 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
2: Amongst the cultural icons whose birthdays we celebrate tonight is Joey Ramone, the tall, lanky, late singer of the band that invented punk rock, the Ramones. 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Hilarity and violence ensues. One of the greatest dumb movies ever made. Truly one of my favorites from 1979. 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

0: From ashes to new as you do your night hard drive XL style. Amy Lee of Evanescence joining me later as featured artist. I'm Lou Brutus. If you are already thinking about the Memorial Day weekend, I hope that you have some live music planned. If not, and you want a little break from all of the troubles in the world and on social media, there are some fine films to see, including the new Guy Ritchie heist film In the Gray. You also have a horror film, Obsession. But the one I think most of us are going to catch is The Mandalorian and Grogu. The buzz on this is incredible. I was invited to a premiere for it tonight, but I'm here with you now, and that's why I'm not at the movie. So I'll catch it with everybody else in IMAX this weekend. Yeah, I know it's just a movie, but if you can forget the world for a couple hours, that's a pretty golden thing.
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2: 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The Bear.

You and I will celebrate a number of musical and cultural icons with Odds and Ends in just a moment, right after Amy Lee of Evanescence joining me as guest. 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
1: I am often asked who my favorite rock star is to interview, and I believe the one and only answer is Pete Townshend of The who is celebrating his 81st birthday tonight and still going strong. This also marks the birthday of the late Joey Ramone of the Ramones, born this day in 1951, passing in 2001. I still have his home phone number on my cell phone. Mike D'Antonio from Killswitch Engage is 53. Phil Rudd, AC/DC drummer for many years, is 72. And the enigmatic Grace Jones is 78. Finally, on this day in 1946, the birth of the late, great Andre the Giant, always my favorite wrestler.
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6: Hey, it's Heather Rooney with 99 The Bear. We made it. The sun is out, the windows are down, and you are probably already planning your weekends around the nicer weather. Which, if you're out and about this spring, don't be surprised if you see Phil Truitt himself out there as well. Because Phil, he's not just the guy behind Truitt Law Offices. 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And he's probably checking out the same car shows as you. Which, here's the deal. I hope that's the only time you ever have to talk to Phil. Seriously, love the guy. He's actually a buddy of mine. I don't just say it to say it. But if you're needing to talk to Phil, it's likely because life threw you a curveball, an injury, accident, something you didn't see coming. Remember, you want someone local in your corner who actually cares. 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Even if you just have questions, there's no fee to talk to Phil. 260-900-9000. Have Truett do it.
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0: Amy Lee of Evanescence joins me again tonight as featured artist. Amy, the new album Sanctuary hits on June 5. Do you miss the old way of going in and just banging out an entire album in one stretch?
1: Well, to be fair, that's never been me. It's always been like, at least for the writing process, it's always like a long, give it time until it's all there and then we'll start booking studios. But it has evolved the past couple of albums through like, hey, we got like three songs. Let's go in the studio, like with what we're feeling right now in this moment, instead of like letting them get stale. But this world, the world today, is just a constant source of rage inspiration. I mean, I have to say, like, beyond my own life and my own experiences and relationships and friends and losses and all those things that always inspire me, the world is just like a wild, violent place. And there's so much, it's too much. It's just an information flood. And I think that there's a way to see that in a way that is draining. It is exhausting. Much of it is terrible. But it's also, for me, I feel like it's fuel. It's fuel. I can't help but talk about the things that are staring us in the face.

0: Bush on Hard Drive XL, preceded by our current featured artist of the week, Evanescence. Who will you follow from the forthcoming new album, Sanctuary? If you would actually like to check out more of my interview with Amy Lee, do it through the Hard Drive Radio socials, Facebook, Twitter, and Instagram. Tons of interview clips with me talking to all these different rock stars who are on the show every night. I particularly love to speak to Amy Lee, though. She is super smart. She's really engaging. She's very funny. She's just like one of the coolest women I've ever met. There aren't a lot of girls like Amy Lee. Please believe me.
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7: Hey, it's Heather Rooney with 99 The Bear. We made it. 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
1: There are several cultural icons celebrating birthdays tonight. 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
1: Hey, it's Heather Rooney with 99 The Bear. We made it. The sun is out, the windows are down, and you are probably already planning your weekends around the nicer weather. Which, if you're out and about this spring, don't be surprised if you see Phil Truitt himself out there as well. Because Phil, he's not just the guy behind Truitt Law Offices. 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And he's probably checking out the same car shows as you. Which, here's the deal. I hope that's the only time you ever have to talk to Phil. Seriously, love the guy. He's actually a buddy of mine. I don't just say it to say it. But if you're needing to talk to Phil, it's likely because life threw you a curveball, an injury, accident, something you didn't see coming. Remember, you want someone local in your corner who actually cares. 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They're there for you 24/7, 365. 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Even if you just have questions, there's no fee to talk to Phil. 260-900-9000. Have Truitt do it. But I'm a
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That is Korn, and you have got to hit their socials to see the incredibly ginormous shows they have been playing down in South America. 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

0: Beartooth putting the wraps on tonight's edition of Hard Drive XL. Looking ahead to tomorrow, Amy Lee of Evanescence will return as featured artist. I will also be speaking to Sam Carter of Architects. Other guests this week will include Tyler Connolly of Theory of a Dead Man, and Shinedown on Friday, I think it's going to be Brent Smith. Until then, I'm Lou Brutus, leaving you with the words of writer Dr. Hunter S. Thompson. This time, there really is nobody flying the plane.
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Now you do what they told you. Now you do what they told you.

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2: Hey, it's Heather Rooney with 99 The Bear. We made it. 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
1: 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Hey, it's Heather Rooney with 99 The Bear. We made it. The sun is out, the windows are down, and you are probably already planning your weekends around the nicer weather. 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
2: That we won't work
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2: and go wild.
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0: go. Welcome to day three. Halfway there, almost. Welcome to Pump Day, Morning Cluck.
1: What up, buddy?
0: Well, here we are. How was your big night last night?
2: It's good, man. Hit the gym and then spent the entire evening landscaping, and I had to kill a nest of wasps last night, so fun.
0: I watched the, remember we talked about it a few weeks ago, the spinoff for the bear, the thing called Gary?
2: Yeah.
0: I've totally forgot about it. Did you watch it?
2: No.
0: It's great.
2: I was kind of going to wait until the new season comes out and use that as kind of like a primer.
0: I believe it contains the first scene to kick off the next season coming out at the end of June.
2: Oh.
0: But you and I were worried about it because it's about Richie and Mikey, who is the brother that died that brought Carmi back to Chicago to open the restaurant where the beef store was. And I thought, wait a minute, I didn't like Richie at the beginning of the show. I couldn't stand him. I thought he was a wasted character and a waste of time, and I wanted him broomed. And then there was one episode that we all agree turned Richie around and made him one of our favorite characters. So I thought that this prequel was going to ruin his character for me again. It totally does not. Absolutely does not. You may even like him more you watch this. Absolutely worth the time if you're a fan of The Bear, which comes back, I believe, the last week of June.
2: Yeah.
0: All right, what do we got? What do we got on the calendar here today? Oh my goodness, it's World Bee Day.
2: The Humble Bee.
0: Support bee conservation by donating or purchasing from companies that work to save, well, yes, the most critical members of the ecosystem. They also recommend, too, and I know we have a couple of texters, you can start your own beehive today.
2: That to me sounds like a retirement game. That's not something I could probably get into now.
0: Today's also National Be a Millionaire Day. Well, okay, so that means what? It's a good day to play the lottery? Because that's most of our only option, chance, possibility of becoming a millionaire.
2: I mean, I don't know. I can invent something.
0: Man, today is National Rescue Dog Day. Good day to rescue a dog.
2: Mm.
0: You know what they'll do? They'll rescue you right back, Warren.
2: Who rescued who, Jason?
0: That's what they say. That's what they say. Happy birthday to Cher.
2: Ooh. 81?
0: Straight 80.
2: All right. I was close.
0: That's also Jane Wiedland from the Go-Go's. I don't know why does this one make me feel so old? Jane Wiedland from the Go-Go's. She's the little tiny one. She's the little pixie one.
2: I'm going to say she's 61.
0: Oh, 68.
2: Oof.
0: Yeah.
2: All right.
0: I thought she was like the little kid of the group.
2: Hey, not that much younger than Cher.
0: No, I thought that their ages were too close together for me to be comfortable with. All right, where should we start here today? Let's start right here with some bad news. It looks like the numbers are going up. Last week, I believe we learned that, 40% of all Americans decided there is no vacation this year?
2: Yep.
0: According to a survey this week, the number has now risen to 60% of Americans say high gas prices are affecting their travel plans this summer, and they will not be going on vacation. 50% of all Americans say that they will be spending less money this summer than last summer so that they can save money. Lots of people are opting for staycations rather than a regular vacation this year because of the high price of everything, including the price of gasoline.
2: You have choices. You can either pay a ton of money for an airline ticket and then, you know, roll the dice with whatever happens at the airport these days, or waste half your time and all half your budget traveling via vehicle.
0: Unplugging has become a brand new flex for the Gen Z crowd, leaving flashy Instagram perfect main character trips behind them, and now are going off the grid. I don't even think this is cheap to do anymore. Gen Z has decided they're going to spend their summer maybe cabins, farm Airbnbs.
2: Oh.
0: Remote spots with no cell service.
2: Working the land.
0: These places were probably very cheap 2 years ago, but now all of a sudden they become the hip place to be and the prices go through the roof. the idea is pretty simple. Gen Z just wants to actually relax when they go somewhere. They want to unplug. They want to reset, right? They're ditching the pressure to perform your vacation on social media and just enjoy it in real life. Right? You want to go somewhere big and flashy, someplace that looks good on Instagram, right?
2: Right.
0: This is awful. It's funny, I was thinking about this last night. It was a DoorDash commercial or something on that the Gary show that I was watching. And I don't know why, it just dawned on me. I was like, how many people do I need to handle my food before it makes its way to me?
2: 17.
0: Apparently, that's, I think right. The more people that are handling my food, the more nervous I get.
2: I want the entire village involved.
0: DoorDash driver is going viral after being caught on camera dropping a smoothie on the ground. What happens when you drop a smoothie on the ground? You're like, whoa.
2: There go the ants going crazy.
0: Sorry. Or you can scoop it back up with your bare hands and put it back in the cup and deliver it anyway. Needless to say, the video has sparked a ton of backlash online with people calling it gross, raising concerns about food safety.
2: Oh.
0: You know, how many hands does my food have to pass through? And trust. How much trust do we have in these DoorDash delivery drivers? You and I both admitted we'd be terrible at this because we'd be pinching fries. You're like, who's gonna notice that there's six fries missing from this bag?
2: You'll never realize how little self-control you actually have than just say to yourself, all right, try not to eat these fries till I get home.
0: Every bag I deliver, like when you go to McDonald's, right, they put the stuff in the bag, and then they take the bag, and they crease it over, and they one time, right? And
2: yeah.
0: Then they hand it to you. It's got a nice one crisp crease on the top of it. And by the time you take it into the house, what is it? It's all wrinkly. It looks like a sheet that just came out of the dryer without any bounce in it. Mm-hmm. The whole bag is wrinkly because you've been opening and then eating and then closing it, then opening and then eating it and closing it. Every DoorDash delivery that I would have, that's how the bag would look.
2: It'd be me panicking, trying to rearrange 12 slices of pizza, 11 mm-hmm. slices of pizza, and it looks like 12.
0: Can you smell it on my breath? Oh, this is funny. New study shows that if you go to the coffee shop to get work done, apparently you get more work done at the coffee shop. Why is that?
2: Well, you're there. You got to look like you're doing something. You can't just be looking around.
0: Most people say it's the caffeine, but it's not. It's the environment. The coffee shop gives you a mix. It'll give you a mix of just enough noise and activity to keep your brain engaged without overwhelming you. The background buzz actually boosts your focus and creativity. There's also a mindset shift. When you leave home and go somewhere new, your brain treats it like a reset and gets you into that work mode faster. Plus, being around other people working creates the pressure for you to stay on task. More importantly, you're not at home, right? You're not distracted by all the fun things you have to do at home.
2: There are things around. There's not a couch sitting there. You can, like, well, I'll go lay down.
0: Yeah, my daughter does it all the time. Two of my daughters do it all the time when they have homework. And they're like, I got to get out of here and go somewhere else and do this homework. They'll do that at home. They did that when they were in high school. And now that they're in college, they go places to do homework.
2: I tried that a couple of times back in the day, but I always got worried that, are they going to boot me out for sitting here for 2 hours after spending $4?
0: Mm-hmm. And my daughters say that all the time. They're like, well, we're going to this building and then, to do homework. I'm like, why don't you just sit in your room and do homework like everybody else? They're like, nah, you got to get out of here, man. There's too many distractions.
2: All my things are there.
0: Mm-hmm. New study found that consuming cannabis might lead to significant weight loss. I would have bet against this. I thought, I got the munchies. I probably need to eat. New studies are now showing that marijuana is actually affecting your metabolism in a good way. And that could be used in weight loss treatments. The next step, scientists say, is to figure out which exact compounds in marijuana affect your metabolism the most. So that they can develop a THC-free diet drug for humans. Gotta be better giving yourself a shot every day with the GLP-1s, right? I mean, it seems to me like a gummy is a lot handier than sticking a needle in your body.
2: Yeah, I think there's a commercial with Charles Barkley where they says they have a pill now you can take.
0: Oh, I think that's our Roe thing. Roe. Yeah.
1: I lost 25 pounds on Roe. They got a pill now?
0: There's always, I don't know, man. All their commercials seem like it's just tilted just enough to make me suspicious.
2: Just janky enough.
0: And my daughter pointed something out, too, when it comes to that the Roe commercials, because everything for a man is, like, sex-related. You can get bigger, better, faster. And then with the women, it's like, are you sad? You should try Roe's sad pills. Everything on that they cater to with women is about depression or feeling, you know, gross.
2: Like, they're sort of like a... And I don't know if they're any good or not, but it's like a knockoff sort of Him and Hers.
0: It just seems like television advertising for that spinny rack at the gas station with all their pills.
2: Yeah.
0: Bad news if you're headed to Montreal for the F1 weekend. Apparently the strippers in Montreal are going on strike this weekend.
1: No!
0: Formula One Canadian Grand Prix this weekend. Strippers are protesting the poor working condition and the unfair club fees. The walkout is set for Saturday, which is when tourists will be coming into town for the high-profile F1 sprint race. And on the eve of the main Grand Prix event, the big idea, of course, is to put more pressure on club owners and give dancers maximum leverage in their battle with management. Dancers are demanding labor protections. They also want the decriminalization of sex work, and at the end of the... and they want an end to the steep nightly bar fees they must pay club owners to work. According to the group, some clubs double their nightly house fees during Grand Prix weekend.
2: Wait, so you got to pay the club?
0: Yeah, I think you have to pay out the club. They say
2: poor day shift workers.
0: I'm like, well, I didn't make enough to pay you guys.
1: You're in debt. You got to live here now. The company store.
0: They say that the nightly house fees during Grand Prix weekend are about $110 a night. With clubs overbooking to jam-pack. Oh, they're jam-packing up to 60 dancers onto the floor every night because of the big weekend. Owners are pulling in tens of thousands of dollars in fees alone, while forcing workers to handle safety issues and overbook spaces of their own. I totally understand why they're upset.
2: Safety issues. Well, there are too many dancers here. Mm-hmm.
0: Oh, we got a young champion. 14-year-old kid in Norway is back in the news again this morning because he loves buses. Not riding them, he loves stealing them. Little guy hopped on a bus on Sunday, got behind the wheel, took the bus for a 200-mile joyride. They found out because other motorists were calling attention to the situation after noticing how young the driver appeared to be behind the wheel of the bus. Police took him into custody. As it turns out, they already knew who the kid was.
2: I feel like in the U.S. you need to be over like 60 to drive a bus. Mm-hmm. I've never seen anybody that looks younger than 60 driving a bus.
0: He's done it two times before. First time he did it, he reportedly drove the bus for hours without being detected.
1: I love buses.
0: The last time, he crossed over the border into Sweden on a 130-mile trip without damaging the vehicle every time.
2: Give this kid a job.
0: Despite the incidents, his age, no formal charges have been, thrown at the kid. Officials say child welfare services are now involved, though. Be looking, poking around mom and dad's house, see what's up. Police are still trying to figure out how the kid keeps getting access to these buses and how he's able to operate them, according to police, quote-unquote, so skillfully. Kid knows what he's doing. Good for him. And here, we'll figure out what we're going to do here and say it. I don't know why I thought this was so sweet. This is just a cute story. We've seen it a million times. Somebody goes to the store, buys a bag of lettuce, brings it home, and there's a frog on the inside, right?
2: Oh, yeah.
0: Sometimes it happens. It's better than finding a spider in your bananas.
2: I don't know, man, but if you find a frog or something like that in your lettuce, you're like, wow, this is really fresh. Look how fresh this is.
0: Mm-hmm. Kept the frog alive. Yeah. It should keep me alive, too. It's a big frog, though. The frog is about the size of the palm of the hand of the guy that found it. Usually it's a little tiny, like, tree frog, right?
2: Okay, that's a big frog.
0: The frog... Everybody that lives in the house, it's a roommate situation. The frog, which the residents named Greg, was later released at a local dam. And they did the right thing, too, because they left him at the dam with a pile of lettuce from the bag. The one guy that found it, the girl that found it, said, it's the most random thing I've ever noticed, I've ever encountered while opening a bag of lettuce. the store where the bag of lettuce was sold with a frog that was the size of his hand is being investigated right now for maybe we're not doing our jobs right and keeping everything safe.
2: Some guy at the factory's like, the one that I didn't rinse off. God, what are the odds?
0: We've got some fun relationship stuff we'll talk about later on in the show, including how much debt can someone have before you say, that's enough. I am breaking this off.
2: There's a limit.
0: You are too deep in the hole financially for me to continue this relationship. We got some fun food stuff, including a Russian sandwich shop that is making the news today that we'll get to. And, of course, it's Pump Day. We need a Pump Day theme. You got any great ideas, obviously, get it to us. We'll find songs that fit in with that theme, songs that will motivate us, get us pumped up to get through the second half of the work week. So if you have a theme idea, get it to us, 888-545-5655. We'll start digging into some of those next.
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7: Hey, it's Heather Rooney with 99 The Bear. We made it. 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
0: All right, 888-545-5655. Welcome to Wednesday. Hey, look at this. Here's a special day. Hey, today is Sebastian's last day of first grade.
1: Oh, man, really?
0: I just want to wish him the best day, says Miss Jen 91. Our little buddy Sebastian headed off to his last day of first grade. Man, that's adorable.
1: I remember, what was it, 8-9 months ago? We were hyping him up for his very first day.
0: Is he all dressed up, looking tip-top, got his little tie on and everything? Is he ready to go?
2: Hey, what if he's all haggard and he's like been really worn down by first grade? He's got a 5 o'clock shadow. He's like, I don't even care. His little bow tie's untied. He's like, just get me through this day.
0: He's got 2 ex-wives. He's smoking cigarettes now. Man, that is a hell of a school.
2: She sits there. I got to get out of here and get to the bar.
0: Unusual batch of trash has been washing up on the beaches of Texas, giving scientists an interesting look at how trash floats through the Gulf. One scientist spent years examining the debris that washes up on the coastal bend throughout the south and central of Texas. Through the years, he's seen dozens of bottles with messages, a prosthetic leg, bowling balls washing up on shore.
2: Bowling balls float?
0: I guess. At one point, even a safe washed up on shore. Recently, there's been a huge uptick in the number of plastic piggy banks that are washing up on shore, including 14 were found in just one day. Markings on the piggy bank suggest that they traveled from as far as Guatemala before washing up on the beaches of the Lone Star State.
2: I don't know, we still did piggy banks. It's kind of cute.
0: Yeah, I know. You know, when you're really desperate for candy.
2: Yeah.
0: Have you checked the piggy bank?
2: Yeah.
0: 888-545-5655.
3: They're out there. Stupid people doing stupid things with the Jason Lee and Klug Show.
0: We'll start with our Florida story of the day. Probably not the way you want to approach the situation, but a Fort Myers driver led Florida Highway Patrol officers on a high-speed chase over the weekend. At times, hitting speeds of more than 130 miles per hour before losing control and crashing into some trees. Troopers spotted the driver doing over 100 miles per hour, weaving in and out of traffic before he fled at speeds that included stretches where he turned off the headlights so he could drive. He was taken into custody after the crash.
2: Turned off the headlights. I'm in stealth mode.
0: He was charged with reckless driving, super speeding, and fleeing law enforcement. His comment after he was arrested is what left officers speechless. According to police officers, officers. He laughed. He showed no remorse and asked whether he should buy a faster car for the next time. Well, that'll get you some rough treatment on the way downtown. Here's another Florida story. West Palm Beach man was arrested over the weekend also after setting his apartment on fire over an argument over an apple. 57-year-old man knocked on his neighbor's door and demanded an apple and then flew into a rage when his neighbor said she didn't have an apple. He then cut off his own hair, left it in a pile on the ground. Obviously, that's disturbing if you're the neighbor.
2: Yep.
0: Is he gone? Well, most of him. His hair is still here, though. About an hour later, the smoke alarms in the building started going off. Firefighters broke down his door to find the man sitting in the middle of a smoke-filled apartment, smoking a cigarette. With an open gas burner melting a pile of electronics, papers, and a battery on the stove. He told officials that he had burned a Bible because the Holy Spirit commanded it. After being escorted out, he hurled profanities at the neighbor who had called for help. He was charged with first-degree arson, property damage, and interfering with a firefighter. The only problem is those three things look like they may be, you know, they're big charges, but it doesn't look like they're severe enough to hold him for a very long time. So if I'm the neighbor, I'm considering packing my things and I go.
2: Yep.
0: So please be careful. They're out there. Stupid people doing stupid things. We'll get to entertainment news in a second.
2: We are getting a new Conan the Barbarian. We have a Grey's Anatomy spinoff headed our way. Nate Bargatze's tour is doing such big business, he may overtake Beyonce. Can I interest you in a Law & Order mobile game? Maybe a Jonas Brothers podcast? We have a band, a one-hit wonder from the 90s that is finally hanging it up 30 years later. And I don't know how you can, I mean, I suppose you can, it's been done before, but they're making a movie about Billy Joel's early career. Completely unauthorized, and Billy Joel is firmly against it. Hey, they don't have any of his life rights or his music. But they're going to do it anyhow.
0: It looks like we have a real-life Modern Family reboot with a couple of the stars from Modern Family, who I believe have gone on to do nothing since Modern Family. And how would you like to see some old 70s porno magazines turned into adult movies thanks to AI?
2: Would I?
0: All of a sudden I'm going, oh, AI, huh?
2: Maybe this is the wave of the future.
0: I don't want it to do my taxes, but maybe if it could, you know, spice things up a little bit on the internet. Well, coming to a film festival near you.
2: Hot diggity.
0: We'll take a look at how they're making this work. It's a little troubling, but it's also a little bit titillating as well. Hey, entertainment news.
2: Will we watch?
0: Well, I mean, you have to. Yeah. I mean, you have to see how far the technology
2: how
0: has.
2: How good is it?
0: Right. We'll get some entertainment news next.
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8: 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She loves reading and says concerts are her therapy while raising 5 kids. 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
7: Congratulations, Chesna Eldridge from Salina, Ohio. 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
7: All right, welcome to Pump Day. Halfway to the three-day weekend. We need a Pump Day theme to start getting us pumped up for it, so get your themes in. 888-545-5655. We'll start going through some of those here in just a couple of minutes.
9: Hey, what's up, Vanilla Faces? I have a question.
7: Well, I mean, he's not wrong.
9: No, I know. It seemed insulting, but I'm like, you know, he's spot on.
7: Problem is, I'm also vanilla pudding on the inside. Vanilla on vanilla.
9: Yep. I got a question for you guys. I know roofers listen to this show, so I'm curious if my mom got railed. Then he writes, giggity.
7: Giggity indeed.
9: She had a metal roofer come out for a free quote. Her roof is...
7: He was made out of metal?
9: Yeah. He was done. He just listened to it. He's like, hell yeah, bro.

0: other.
1: I'm a little squeaky. Who's the guy in The Wizard of Oz?
0: The Tin Man, Metal Man. Her roof is so bad, it definitely needs replaced. The previous owner redid the roof over a decade ago. They just laid shingles on top of shingles, so it's double shingled. She's paying $45,000 for a steel roof. She said it's 34 squares. I guess that's some sort of lingo. Lifetime warranty, though, so she sells the house full warranty and then passes on to me. Oh, now here's the thing. We're going to sell the house when she passes, so, I mean, I was thinking of that. Might be beneficial to me, but do you think she got screwed?
1: So you're asking if she got railed and she got screwed? Is that what he's asking?
0: Yeah.
1: I don't know. I don't know.
0: I mean,
1: you're right. We have a bunch of roofers that are listening. So what do you say? It's 34
0: squares, and they paid 45 grand.
1: They paid her. He's thinking about paying.
0: It looks like he said she has the money.
1: I mean, otherwise it's going to be a complete tear off because you've got two layers of shingles. So it's a complete tear off. And then obviously shingling it.
0: We got a steel roof. And they said as long as you have two or fewer layers of shingles, they just throw the steel roof over it. And ours was like 10 grand.
1: Right. But if you decide on shingles, that's a tear off. Because there's two layers of shingles up there.
0: But the guy was metal, remember?
1: Yeah. He moves so slow. You have to go out there and oil his joints every couple of hours.
0: Did your mom ask for a quote, or did somebody come unannounced to her house soliciting?
1: Have you thought about getting other quotes?
0: Yeah.
1: I mean, that would be my first. That's the first thing I would do. I don't know if anybody knows. 34 squares, $45,000. Is that decent for a metal roof?
0: You guys, that's a big roof. Probably right about right for the pricing. Well, T-Mod, that's cheap for a metal roof.
1: Okay, I'm going to tell you, just go get some other estimates.
0: That's cheap.
1: Okay, all right, well, I would still get a couple of other estimates just in case.
0: Oh, he also says any damage they fix free for life. You know how hard it is to damage a steel roof, sir? A tree needs to fall on it, pretty much.
1: All right, 888-545-5655.
2: It's entertainment.
3: We'll separate the wheat from the chaff.
2: For men.
3: Men from the boys.
2: Entertainment.
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2: On the Jason Lee Untucked Show.
0: Well, Arnold Schwarzenegger confirmed yesterday that King Conan will begin filming next year, marking his return to the sword-wielding character after 40 years. You know, kids, this is the movie that Arnold Schwarzenegger made his bones on back in the day. This is what made him Arnold to all of us. Christopher McQuarrie, director of the most recent Mission Impossible films, will write and direct the sequel. Schwarzenegger says the timing works perfectly because the whole idea of King Conan is that for 40 years he has been king. He is older now. He's no longer in the shape he was in from his heyday. And now people are trying to take him out. How old do you think he is now?
1: A million?
0: Arnold Schwarzenegger is 78 years old. He's comparing the project to Clint Eastwood's Unforgiven, promising extraordinary battles. The announcement coincides with the 44th anniversary of 1982's Conan the Barbarian. He last played Conan in 1984's Conan the Destroyer. This new movie will skip 2011's poorly received Jason Momoa reboot that I had forgotten all about. And Nate Bargatze's Big Dumb Eyes Tour is projected to outsell Beyoncé's 2025 concert attendance, according to the Wall Street Journal. The stand-up performer's North American arena run is targeting over 2 million tickets sold. Beyoncé sold 1.6 to her Cowboy Carter Stadium shows last year. She did have a higher average ticket price of $255. Bargatze, the last time he went on tour, sold a paltry million tickets on a tour that grossed $80 million. And then he went on tour in 2025, made $77.5 million, and now he's expected to sell about 500,000 more tickets. His tour resumes Memorial Day, runs through mid-August. He's going to be in Texas, Arizona, Pennsylvania, Michigan, and ends things up in Toronto. You got to think that the comedian's tour has way higher grosses than a musical performer. He doesn't have any equipment to haul. There's not like some big explosions or stage. It's just literally like, there's the light.
1: Here's your microphone.
0: Yeah.
1: Go. Get out there. Do your thing.
0: Does he even need like a like six dozen roadies.
1: He brings his dad with him. Remember his dad as his opening act?
0: Yeah. So
1: he says, ladies and gentlemen, my son, Nate Bargatze.
0: So this is why the last 3 years he's been the highest earning comedian in America. ABC has greenlit a fourth Grey's Anatomy spinoff that'll premiere next fall. It's going to be described as an edgy drama about a team. Basically, it's going to be Grey's Anatomy, but in a West Texas rural medical center. The rural juror. It's the last chance, Jason. You have to get medical care for miles of nowhere. Ellen Pompeo, Grey's Anatomy star and executive producer, will also produce the spinoff. I didn't realize there were other spinoffs. Station 19 was a Grey's Anatomy spinoff. Grey's Anatomy B-Team and Private Practice. I do remember that was a spinoff of the show, but Grey's Anatomy's been on for 4 billion years. The Joe Bros are launching a new weekly podcast called Hey Jonas. It's executive produced by all three of the brothers. The show premieres today, all major podcast platforms. The podcast promises candid, unfiltered conversations about family, touring, personal moments. So they've included the one brother that they don't like, right?
1: Yeah, he's in.
0: The one thing that's going to make their podcast a little bit different, they have a fan hotline you can call. 1-844-395-6627 to record questions for the brothers to potentially answer on the air. You can also leave thirsty messages. They're going to have friends, family members, everybody who's involved in their Joe Bro universe. And if you're into the mobile gaming, Peacock and Dick Wolf Games have debuted their first interactive mobile game, Law and Order Clue Hunter. The game allows fans to solve crimes by finding hidden objects, identifying suspects, and you get a new case to solve every week. I mean, I guess that's kind of fun. I don't know anything about who these people are, but an Instagram influencer named Gabby Gonzalez, she's 24, and her father, Francisco Gonzalez, have been arrested for conspiracy to commit murder. The alleged plot targeted Jack Avery from the band Why Don't We? Apparently, the influencer and the singer of the band have a 7-year-old daughter together. There was a custody dispute that at some point, this influencer and her dad were planning on killing the lead singer of Why Don't We? So, they're in trouble. South Park will return this fall for its 29th season, premiering September 16th on Comedy Central. The boys were on, I believe, Kimmel last night. Episodes will stream the following day on Paramount Plus in the U.S., Canada, and Australia. New episodes will air every other Wednesday. So we're going to get episodes September 30th, October 14th, the 28th, November 11th, and the season finale, will be on the 25th of November. And what was it? Rockstar was supposed to be the story of Judas Priest, right?
1: Yeah, with Ripper Owens.
0: Yeah, and then they couldn't get any of the music rights, and then it became the movie that we know. It looks like the same thing's going to happen with Billy Joel. They're making a movie about the career of Billy Joel, but Billy Joel is firmly against this movie. They want to tell the early stories of how he was discovered in 1966 and his career until 1972. Casting is already underway, so this movie's going to get made. Billy Joel says that it is legally and professionally misguided to proceed with this movie without my approval. They don't have his life rights, they don't have his music licensing. But they say that the script is the most honest portrayal of Billy Joel's rise to fame before Piano Man launched him into superstardom. All I know about the guy is that he's a jerk to his bandmates. At just one point, he fired this whole group of friends that he kind of came up with.
1: Mm-hmm.
0: And sad news, pour one out. Aqua, the Danish electro dance group best known for this hit from 1997, breaking up after more than 30 years together. The band said in an Instagram post, after many incredible years, we have decided to close the chapter of Aqua as a live band. Thank you for the memories. We will carry with us forever. Apparently for the last 30 years, they've been out there chugging along playing gigs.
1: Yeah, good for them.
0: Okay, Barbie, let's go party.
1: Hey, I didn't know this. Dan Harmon, how do you know him?
0: He's the creator of Community, right?
1: Did you know he's also one of the co-creators of Rick and Morty? That show that you and I cannot seem to get into?
0: I do.
1: I didn't know that. They were talking to Dan Harmon, the man who's responsible for one of our favorite shows, Community, about another show that we just can't figure out, Rick and Morty. Hey, man, what's going on with that movie?
0: It was him and another guy that did Rick and Morty, and the other guy got booted, right?
1: I don't know. It just says co-creator Dan Harmon. He joked about seeing rumors about the Rick and Morty movie. He said, "We are therefore now able to confirm that there is a movie in the works." He revealed that the longtime series director, Jacob Hare, will helm the film, explaining the choice was intentional rather than going out and getting somebody that did a great job on another animated thing. Dan Harmon would not clarify if the movie will have a theatrical release or be streaming with HBO Max. Well, how is it that I just so totally get Community, but Rick and Morty, I don't understand any of it?
0: I think I watched the first season, two seasons of that show, and it just left me,
1: It looks like we're getting a real-life, real-world Modern Family reboot. A couple of co-stars from the show are now roommates. Ariel Winters. She was the middle... She was the daughter, the middle daughter, right?
0: Yes.
1: Yeah. She's now sharing a house, a living space, with the little brother on the show.
0: Luke?
1: She revealed that after things ended with her ex back in Nashville, she moved to Los Angeles. She says, "It's funny because I spend more time here in L.A. And now I rent a house with Nolan, who was the kid that played the little kid. People ask me about a Modern Family reboot. Nolan and I are real roommates now. So we're having our own little Modern Family reboot. It's just the two of us living together," she says, "so I see him every day." They were 10 and 11 years old, respectively, when they met on the first season of Modern Family.
0: By the way, thanks to syndication and the last handful of seasons, each of these kids is worth $12 million, so she can afford her own house.
1: Well done.
0: Yes.
1: And it looks like AI is finally going to, you know, do some a little work for the rest of us. The Cannes Film Festival has another way for the music movie industry to keep our attention. They will be employing artificial intelligence. By taking photo spreads from adult magazines from over 50 years ago and then convert them into short adult-themed films, courtesy of the new technology. The shorts are currently streaming on Cult Picks. But they will be... come on, man. Really? Do you need to do this?
0: I don't know why, but taking in vintage adult films makes you seem... classier.
1: More artistic.
0: Yeah.
1: I appreciate the art form. Mm-hmm. You know, it was like in Boogie Nights with Burt Reynolds' character, how he didn't want to switch over to, you know, what was it, just videotape instead of, you know, film. This is a film, he would always. I want it to be on film. The shorts are currently streaming on Cult Picks with physical release on Blu-ray and VHS to follow. The project was developed using AI tools to transform.
0: I think some guy had this idea. Hey, what if we just scanned and took a bunch of these old dirty magazines from back in the 70s and then made it into a film?
1: They're taking 1976 magazine photo spreads and turning them into full motion video with color, synchronized sound, dialogue, and voiceover.
0: It was part of the sexy allure that all of these people are dead now.
1: They have all since passed from various diseases.
0: And when they all agreed to be...
1: Not various, one.
0: Yeah.
1: Primarily one disease.
0: And when they all agreed to be in these magazines and take these pictures, you could have never fathomed that, hey man, in half a century, someone's going to turn you into a dirty movie star. You know, I don't want to be on camera doing that. It's not what I agreed to. I mean, do you have to clear it through an estate or something? You're just like, eh...
1: Hold on, I'm running to see. Disclaimer.
0: I got great news. We have new footage of Grandma. Oh.
1: Oh. All right, there's $6 a pop. I'm looking at it right now. Yeah, most viewed films. Yeah. Okay. That's all it is. That's all this website is. This Cult Picks is just that. Okay. All right. So if that's your thing... You know, if you like the...
0: I don't know if it's my thing, but I'd like to find out if it is my thing.
1: If you appreciate the art of the game, then there you go. There's your entertainment news for a Wednesday. All right, we need some Pump Day theme ideas. Let's start. We're going to start wading through these after the top of the hour. I think we have a pretty decent one right here with Crash Car. Howdy, fellas.
0: Yeah.
1: Well, howdy. Since it is a 3-day weekend for most, how about a number 3 pump day? Bands could be a power trio, Triumph, ZZ Top, King's X, or songs with the number 3, Three Lock Box, Gimme 3 Steps, etc.
0: Ooh.
1: All right. All right. We can kick that around. What else do we got? Text them in, and we'll start figuring it out just after 7 o'clock. Sports next.
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15: I'm Brian Ford with trending news for your Wednesday. Rush hour slammed to a stop on East State Boulevard in Fort Wayne. A pedestrian darted across traffic toward an off-duty officer, missed one cruiser, and got clipped hard by a BMW. He's in critical condition. Investigators shut down State between Inwood and Reed. Impairment doesn't seem to be part of the equation. A deadly South Bend motorcycle crash now comes with a 32-year sentence. Court records say Bobby Young pleaded guilty after investigators found drugs in his system during the wreck involving a Harley-Davidson. One rider died, another was seriously hurt. Another reminder that impaired driving doesn't end at the traffic stop. And diplomas had to wait in Dowagiac, Michigan after fists started flying at graduation Sunday. Police say a large brawl broke out at Chris Taylor Field, forcing the ceremony to stop while officers and backup units moved in. Two adults arrested, three juveniles detained, and more arrests tied to that mess followed later that day. Caps flew for all the wrong reasons. Weather-wise, cloudy skies, a passing shower or two with a high in the mid-60s.
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0: Man, these conference finals are great. New York down 22 at one point, comes screaming back, forcing overtime. Take game one from the Cavaliers, 115-104. Jalen Brunson had 38 points. Tonight, the Thunder host the Spurs. OKC is down one zip. Also yesterday in the NBA, Jason Kidd out as the head coach of the Dallas Mavericks after five seasons. The team described it as a mutual decision. Jason Kidd, don't feel bad, has 4 years and $40 million remaining on his contract. Tonight, game one of the West Final between the Golden Knights and the Avalanche in Colorado. Reds over the Phillies, 4-1. Guardians over the Tigers, 4-3. Cubs fall 5-2 to the Brewers. White Sox do get a 2-1 win over the Mariners. 105 Eastern this afternoon. The Reds are at the Phillies. White Sox are at the Mariners. Tigers host the Guardians. Cubs host the Brewers. Kansas City Chiefs receiver Rashee Rice sentenced to serve 30 days in jail after testing positive for the marijuana in violation of terms of his probation for his role in a crash that left multiple people injured on a Dallas highway a couple of years ago. He was ordered to go to jail immediately as part of his original 30-day sentence for third-degree felony of racing and causing bodily injury. Also yesterday, the NFL said they are clearing a path for as many as 10 international games in 2027, up from 8 this year. It's going to be all over the place. There's your sports.
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1: All right. Not a lot of pressure on this one, but we need that motivation to get through the second half of the work week. Get pumped up for a three-day weekend. We need a pump day theme. I don't like this because a lot of people don't have three-day weekends. A lot of people have more than that. Four-day weekend for me. I've got a five-day weekend. Oh. Suck it, everybody else.
0: Oh, right in our face.
1: Yeah.
0: We still got 2 days left on that grind.
1: Crash Car had texted in a few minutes ago and said, what about the number three, right? It's a three-day weekend. And then I think the other front runner was a lot of people texted because of the Indianapolis 500 this weekend. What about songs about cars? So take your pick out of those two and see what we got.
0: I'm leaning toward the three.
1: Hold on. Yeah, he said any way that you can tie the number three into it, it could be, like a trio, like a power trio. Let me find the number three here in my Apple Music, see what I got. I got this 38 Special count as the number three.
0: Yeah.
1: I've got, on my Apple Music, I've got 38 Special. I've got Third Base. What else do I have? Living and Dying in Three-Quarter Time from Jimmy Buffett. 4-3-2-1 from the Zeros. 30 Days in the Hole, Three Strange Days from School of Fish. I think we can make Three Kids in Brooklyn from Butch Walker. I think we can make three work.
0: But we also include three-piece bands.
1: Right, the trio. Sure.
17: Pop Goes the Weasel.
1: Yeah, now we're talking.

0: One white rapper is hating on another one.
1: All right, tied into the number three. We'll do it. 3-day weekend coming up. Welcome to Pump Day. Where's that other gas story that I had here? We were talking in the opening segment of the show. The percentages now are up to 60% of American worker bees say they will not be taking a vacation this year because it's too damn expensive and the price of gas is too high. So 6 out of 10 of us say we're planning on just a staycation this year. Gas prices continue to be unreasonably high. People are continuing to alter their behavior to save money. Some are carpooling. Some are taking public transportation. One dude is driving a toy car that he rescued from somebody else's garage. 30-year-old man took a busted-up pink Power Wheels Barbie Dream Camper and modified it with a 2-gallon, 1-piston engine from a power washer. With the pull of the ripcord, he's off. He's able to take the toy car to the local supermarket. This isn't a good look. With a dirt bike helmet on his head.
0: Oh, good.
1: And, of course, his knees up next to his ears because he's driving around in a Barbie dream car. But good for him. Unfortunately, he doesn't include how many miles per gallon do you get in something like that. I don't agree with this story at all. New Orleans area baker has gone viral this week after setting fire to a $600 custom birthday cake. I don't know why you would set it on fire and you just want to eat it.
0: Yeah.
1: The lady that ordered the cake found out that her boyfriend was cheating on her.
0: Oh.
1: The birthday boy was cheating on her. She had commissioned a giant almond cake, which was meant to serve 75 people for her boyfriend's birthday.
0: Hey, what a party that she was planning on throwing this guy.
1: For a boyfriend.
0: A $600 cake, 75 people?
1: She found out about the cheating. She called the baker and said, hey, this is what's going on. I know I got you coughed for $600 to make this cake, but he's cheating and I don't want the cake. It says the client offered $100 extra to have the cake smashed, but the woman at the bakery had a better idea. She filmed a message to the birthday boy by name, calling him. She told him, cheaters, Jonathan. We don't like cheaters.
0: This guy's like, this is my worst birthday I've ever had.
1: And then the cake erupted in flames behind her. The video went viral on Instagram, reaching millions of views, which is obviously great for the business. She said she's since picked up some new clients as a result. She described this as the only kind of birthday surprise that she needed. You can check out the video. It's going viral this morning. You can find it just about everywhere. I don't know, man. I just have a problem with seeing a perfectly good cake burn to the ground. There's a lot of other things you could do with that cake.
0: There are 75, up to 75 people who are hoping to get a slice of that cake.
1: Oh, man. Did I have a great ice cream cake last night from Dairy Queen? It was an extreme chocolate double brownie something or other. Usually when I go in there, I just get like a Butterfingers cake. I didn't know that they had other kinds. But if you're in the mood for an ice cream cake from Dairy Queen, man, check out that extreme chocolate brownie, whatever the hell it is.
0: How much did you have? Did you go back for a second slice?
1: Well, here's the problem, and this is how desperate I was last night.
0: You're still recovering from a long weekend.
1: Yeah.
0: You got to treat yourself right.
1: I found the ice cream cake. It was in the deep freeze. And I was putting some stuff in the deep freeze yesterday. I said, there's an ice cream cake in here. Nobody's paying attention to it. I better eat it. But the problem was when I opened it up, apparently one of my daughters had bought an ice cream cake a couple of days ago for some friend's birthday. And apparently what they did is they took the top off of it, and then they all sat around and just used their forks to eat it.
0: Mm.
1: So
0: bold.
1: So it was like a community cake. Nobody sliced it. They just like ate it off the top, and they were like working their way from the top to the bottom, but they didn't make it down to the bottom. They made it to like the middle. So I shaved off the top where all the scrapes were, and then it was like a brand new short cake. I said, this belongs to me now. I'm telling you, man.
0: Act of a desperate man.
1: The level of desperation sometimes, man, is too much. What is this old Aerosmith song?
0: 3 Mile Smile.

Look, there's a more energetic version on the live bootleg. We celebrated my mother-in-law's birthday this weekend. My wife dropped a cake on her mom as she was recording us singing happy birthday. Well worth the drive. Ha ha. Okay.

0: I kind of like how gritty this is.
1: Somebody says, just left this morning on my way to Canada. I'll miss you, boys. You know, you can listen. We stream. There's this thing. It's called the internet.
0: The World Wide Web.
1: And you can listen to this show anywhere, anytime you want.
0: You guys, I am never in the mood for ice cream cake, and it sounds crazy, I know, but my mother-in-law works at Dairy Queen, so she is constantly dropping them off. I can't remember the last time we didn't have an ice cream cake in the freezer. I'm so sick of ice cream cakes, as Jay Kyle.
1: Oh, that's hot.
0: Your mother-in-law works at DQ.
1: Yeah, that's hot as hell. So she could get you whatever what was that stuff that goes in the middle of the cake?
0: Oh, the crumbles?
1: Yeah, whatever the crumble thing is in the middle. Could she just drop you off a cup full of those every night? Holy cow. Hey, this is a funny question, and I don't know how to answer it. Hey, what would you rather give up for the summer, since it's the unofficial kickoff to summer this weekend? What would you rather give up for the summer, air conditioning or your phone? Naturally, we're all supposed to go, I want to give up my phone because I just want to disconnect from technology. We cannot live without our phones, right?
0: But hear me out. Let's say that you have your phone and you've forsaken air conditioning. Can you even enjoy being on your phone when you're all hot sitting on the couch? A fan blowing by you.
1: Ooh, what is this? 32 pennies in a ragu jar?
0: Yep.
1: From Warren, right? The problem with the air conditioning is I worry about sleeping at night. I could be just fine during the day because I can always find stuff to do to cool off. But, man, when it's go time, you know, at 8:30 or 9 o'clock, sun's still up. It's still hot. Still humid. But I also like to have my phone in the summertime, too, because people are doing stuff. How are they supposed to know how to get a hold of me? How am I going to know when there's fun stuff happening?
0: There's fun stuff happening all the time. I know it's going
1: to
0: tell you.
1: When people say, hey, we're going to the beach today, or hey, you know, we're going to go, you know, drink by the water, or hey, we're going to do this. I want to be a part of it, too, and nobody's going to stop by because you don't have air conditioning.
0: No.
1: I'll pop in and see what he's got going on.
0: You guys, I grew up poor, and I never had DQ ice cream cake. My mom would always take ice cream sandwiches, lay them down, then smash Oreos all over them, put whipped cream on top of that, and that was our ice cream cakes as a naked man.
1: That doesn't sound terrible.
0: If I have my phone, can I find places that have air conditioning, like just plug in like I used to do as a boy? Oh, like I used to do as a boy. No, where I'd ride to where the air conditioning was, because at our old farmhouse, we had no AC.
1: Doesn't every place have air conditioning? When was the last time you walked into a business and they didn't have AC?
0: This was always the time of year my parents, after like the school, you know, school would let out around this time, and then you would shuffle all your bedroom things down to the basement. You would just live in the basement all summer long because it was cool.
1: Somebody says, I'd give up my phone because we got smart TVs now. Good thing you didn't say internet. You get texts on your television?
0: I don't want that. I don't want somebody's texting for me.
1: No. Bing! Everybody's eyes go to the television.
0: No.
1: You probably don't want to see this.
0: No.
1: It's probably for the best if you look
0: your
1: away.
0: Your wife will say, no, click on it, click on
1: no,
0: it.
1: Thank you.
0: No, I don't want to, please. Recently, I went to Dairy Queen, and they had individual ice cream cake cups. They're phenomenal and a perfect ice cream cake fix, says Ravenscroft, individually served.
1: All right, so number three, pump day. What do you got? 888-545-5655. Here's one quick... Sounds like a song. That song always says to me that they don't really know what they want to do with it.
2: Hey, Mom. Now
0: Warren must have been touring, I don't know, around the area, because when I was in sixth grade, all the eighth grade kids showed up one day wearing the Dirty, Filthy, Stinking Rich tour t-shirt.
1: Mm-hmm.
0: And I knew nothing about Warren. I was just like, what is this? This is like a club or something?
1: A Russian sandwich shop is getting a lot of attention right now because, well, it's not because of their vast menu of, you know, creatively crafted sandwiches. They don't have creatively crafted sandwiches. The menu at this Russian sandwich shop is small But the line for the sandwich shop is around the block. People love the sandwich shop because of its simplicity. They only serve white bread with butter, cheese, bologna, and maybe a little something extra, an egg on top.
0: So you only get just the one thing?
1: It's the kind of thing anybody could make at home, anywhere. You could make it in a dorm room, yet customers are lining up because the sandwiches cost just a little over a dollar.
0: Hey!
1: For many, they tap into the sense of nostalgia, reminding them of simpler times and simpler meals. The owner says the idea started as a cheap snack, meant to cheer people up, but surprisingly, it's worked. Even the location reflects the concept. It's on the outskirts of the city, no-frills building, keeping costs low. People love it.
0: You guys, I moved to the basement one summer. The downfall was being able to hear all the sex my mom was having. Gross, says Jeb. I'd be back upstairs so fast.
1: The hell, man?
0: Also,
1: why did you do that?
0: Was it with pops or was it with mom's friends or what was happening?
1: A text like that leads you to believe that there was a, well, like mom was a sandwich shop in Russia.
0: Yeah. You have to make sure I got to be in bed by 8 o'clock because I got to be sleeping by 9:30.
1: Because if it was mom and dad, you would have said all the sex my parents were having. But you specifically said mom.
0: Mom.
1: And a random cast of randy strangers. Not cool, man.
0: Not cool.
1: I don't care how deep that basement is. It's still not cool enough. Turns out the more I think about it, the sadder I get for that fella. 888-545-5655. Squeezing his eyes tight. Count sheep.
0: I mean, the first time you might not exactly understand what it is if you're a kid, but eventually you're going to figure it out. He's like, yeah, I haven't been into it ever since. That's not something I want.
1: All right, so number three, pump day. What do you got? 888-545-5655. We'll get back into it next.
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1: All right, 888-545-5655. Welcome to Pump Day. It is the number three. Tied into the number three because of the three-day weekend we're all desperately working towards. We need that motivation. We need to get pumped up.

0: No, we were talking about that sandwich shop selling sandwiches, bologna cheese butter sandwiches for a buck. I worked in a mall in Ann Arbor, Michigan when I was younger. They had a hot dog place. Only one thing on the menu. $1 for a hot dog and a bun wrapped in foil. Then you could hit the toppings table. I had hot dogs almost every day. Simple, cheap, always had a long line, never long wait. Loved it, says Miss Gen 91.
1: I've seen a before pop up. Somewhere in the U.S., there's a food truck, and all he does is grilled cheese sandwiches on white bread, and you cannot change your order. You cannot alter it. It's like $2.
0: It'd be fun.
1: Yeah.
0: Yeah, you know, I made a grilled cheese sandwich over the weekend. Grilled cheese and asparagus sandwich? Dude, it was outstanding. Somebody had said something last week about the grilled cheese and asparagus sandwich. I thought, that sounds pretty good. So I made one over the weekend. It was wonderful. Ooh. All right, what is the 2-2-2 marriage rule that will improve your marriage? The formula that allows...
1: Two hugs, two heaters, two beers.
0: It allows you to reconnect with your partner without overwhelming your schedule. It improves your relationship in the process. Here's how it works. Every 2 weeks, plan a date night with your partner. Every 2 months, every 2 months, plan a weekend getaway. And every 2 years, plan a longer vacation together. Each step, they say, serves a unique purpose. Regular date nights allow for reconnection amidst the everyday craziness. Occasional weekend getaways extend this connection period and allow you and your partner to focus on one another exclusively, right? Because you're getting away.
1: Hey, maybe this is how you can kind of like sort of broach to your wife. You're not going to be going on a vacation this year. You're like, yeah. I've subscribed to this new thing. I'm really hot on called the 222.
0: And then a big trip every 2 years fosters new memories and a strong bond. Looking to strengthen your relationship, give it a try. They say many people are swearing by it. All right, how much debt is a deal breaker? Speaking of relationships. Little boyfriend, you're little, maybe kind of feeling each other out a little bit. You become boyfriend and girlfriend, and you're thinking, I don't know, maybe we could take this to the next level. How much debt do they have to be saddled with before you go, you know what? I'm going to toss myself back into the dating pond.
1: That's hard because you're younger, so you got to figure some of that is student debt.
0: Everybody has deal breakers, right, when you're dating somebody? It turns out debt is a big one for a lot of young people now. It seems money is now more of a practical concern for singles. According to a new survey, almost 8 out of 10 Americans consider short-term debt, like a personal loan or credit cards, to be a relationship red flag. That whole personal loan thing makes me nervous because I don't...
1: What did you do with that, buddy?
0: Personal loan to me stinks of desperation. Like, I had to have this money, so I had to take out a personal loan. Credit card debt, I know, is... credit card debt is like you're, I don't know, you're just doing dumb stuff, right? But you don't take out a personal loan, in my opinion, to buy dumb stuff. Right? A personal loan says to me that there's something that could not be handled.
1: Personal loan, I would, if I ever had to take one, I would just, I'm assuming that's going to be like clean up a lot of things. Or something just went terribly wrong and I needed the money to fix it.
0: Half of all Americans say they wouldn't date someone who owes $25,000 in short-term debt. If I found out somebody had $25,000 in credit card debt, I couldn't get away from them fast enough. That's a lot of money. That's a lot of short-term money right there.
1: I would want to know, is the debt increasing or are you actively chipping away at it? But if it's just like minimal payments... But yeah, that's a big problem.
0: If you have $25,000 in credit card debt, in my opinion, you have no idea how to handle money. And it's going to stay that way. 28% of us say that the amount is even lower. $10,000 in credit card debt would keep us away. Oh, but one out of four Americans say that debt won't keep them from getting into a relationship with somebody. All right.
1: Like, when my wife and I got together, I didn't have any debt because at that point in my life, nobody would extend me credit.
0: Women are more likely than men to say that debt is a deal breaker. 80% of women say that debt is a deal breaker. Oh, if you're a divorced woman, it's 86% say debt is a deal breaker. Hey, that's hot. I like these ladies. A majority of Americans feel that talking about money should happen early in the relationship. 75% of us believe debt should be discussed within the first 6 months. Only 16% say it should be discussed within the first month.
1: Well, it's a hard subject to bring up that early, but after a couple months, you could probably get there.
0: That's the problem, is how do you approach it? So how much money do you owe, and to who is it owed?
1: You can't say it like that.
0: Yeah, there's no smooth way to deliver that line.
1: I mean, if they pay on a date, maybe you get a quick, good look at their card. Be like, is this a perks card, or is this like a...
0: 60%, 6 out of 10 Americans say they would end a relationship if they found out their significant other was hiding debt. Yeah, having debt is one thing. Hiding debt, that's a different animal. That's completely different.
1: You guys, my wife and I had to take out a personal loan for a cat that we had. It cost us over $6,000 in vet bills, including a 48-hour hospital stay. This was almost 2 years ago. We're just about done paying on it. Our cats are why we're in debt. LOL, says Mr. Doodlebob.
0: There's no LOL at the end of this. Okay, so you're leading me to believe that he survived the $6,000. Right?
1: That's what I took from that. Because that's also a gamble. You're gambling with that $6,000.
0: Mm-hmm. Is he going to make it? We don't know. That makes your decision 10 times harder.
1: Like, my wife and I took that gamble with one of our cats, and we lost.
0: Mm-hmm.
1: Big time. I'm like, oh.
0: Well, since he's gone, it means I don't have to pay, right? No, we did our part. We did the work. Three-quarters of all Americans believe they don't believe they expect their partner's debt to be paid down before they get married, regardless of how much debt anybody came into the relationship with. 7 out of 10 of us say they would end it if their partner didn't contribute financially to household expenses, savings goals, or long-term plans. I want to meet the 33% of people who wouldn't end it if their partner didn't contribute financially in some way. That's the fella I want to be with right there.
1: I married my wife and she had $200,000 in debt, but she is a doctor of physical therapy and her hourly wage is more than I make on overtime. Somebody said The Three of Us by Streetlight Manifesto. Have you ever heard of this band?
0: Is that what this is?

0: They'll be playing the House of Blues Chicago October 25th.
1: Okay. What is this, a little bro rock, a little ska thrown in? What are they, how do they describe themselves?
0: Yep, an American ska punk band from New Brunswick, New Jersey. They've been around since 2002.
1: All right. And this is our first time hearing about them?
0: Yeah.
1: They're doing well.
0: They have several entries on their Wikipedia titled, More Lineup Changes.
1: I think if you're in a ska band, the turnover's pretty big, right?
0: Oh,
1: it's like
0: yeah.
1: It's like working at Wendy's. You can't have that many dudes in a band. You can't have that.

0: easy. It's hard to get along with four people. Now imagine it's eight people.
1: Well, they have one guy.
0: And one of them plays the trombone, so you naturally hate him almost immediately.
1: They have one guy that plays baritone and alto sax, but another guy who has since left the band that handled the tenor sax. Boy, they're just employing so many people.
0: Like, there's so many instruments in the world, and you decided the trombone was going to be yours?
1: But I'm going to rock.
0: Yeah. See, I'd have to... Naturally, I'm disliking that guy right off the bat. You make poor choices. Even going back to elementary school when you were supposed to pick an instrument and you picked the trombone. Boo on you. Speaking of relationships, there's a new relationship red flag popping up. It's called emotional outsourcing. All of a sudden, my ears pop. What? What is it now? It's where a person relies on chatbots to write all of their texts, craft their apologies, or even figure out how they feel about somebody else. Getting a little help with the wording, obviously that's not an issue, but when it becomes a problem is when people start using AI to dodge the uncomfortable, vulnerable parts of a relationship.
1: Oh, yeah.
0: You know, the parts that take honesty and patience and real effort. The concern, relationships are built on awkward, honest, and human moments. And if you're handing those off to the chatbot, say the experts, the connection can obviously fall apart. The hardest part of that is trying to remember what the chatbot told me to say. Well, you said. I said what? So make sure that you go through and you read and you understand. You absorb whatever the AI is telling you.
1: Hey, hey, hey, Jason, the trombone was cooler than the clarinet.
0: There ain't no clarinets in a ska band.
1: You know what I feel bad for is the guy who played the bass drum, the real big drum. There's not a lot of gigs open for that guy after the marching band days are over, too.

0: Somebody says school pigeonhole you into certain instruments when you started band. If they didn't, you'd have 30 kids all playing the same two or three instruments. All right, 888-545-5655.
1: That's not terrible.
0: I mean, it was
1: busy, long for a ska song.
0: It was fine. Tie it into the number three for our pump day today. 888-545-5655. We'll get back to it next.
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3: All right, 888-545-5655. Welcome to Pump Day, halfway to the weekend. Starting to get excited a little bit. 3-day weekend. That makes it a number 3 Pump Day. You tie it together. There are 3 in the band name, 3 in the title of the song. Give me 3 steps. Or it could be 3 dudes in the band. What do you got?
4: Hey, Jason, how's that Costco points card working? I'm debating getting one. You don't get your points till the end of the year, right?
3: Yeah, you don't get your cash back until the end of the year. I mean, they'll break it down for you every month. They'll say, all right, this is how much cash back you made this month. This is how much cash back you made this much. So, I mean, that'll be something that you'll have to figure out. You know, try it for a few months, see if you think it's worth getting the amount of cash back. And what are the odds of you not making your payment in time and they tack on the interest? That's where the back and forth comes from. Are you confident that you will pay it off every month? Or like I pay it off every couple of days? Because I'm so afraid of carrying something over. What's an interest rate on a credit card? 25%?
4: If you're lucky.
3: Yeah, that's what I'm afraid of. So I pay it off every, you know, like 3 or 4 days. Ubergy Gabe says, you have to make that card the one card, rule them all, the only card. We have that as the only card we have, my wife said. My wife said we got about $1,000, says Uber Geek Gabe. Yeah, I don't have any other cards. That's the only credit card that I have. Yeah, it's just an experiment. That's all it is. All right, what do you got for the number 3? Get it in. What's the what do most people consider be the perfect male and female bodies?
4: Even know, man.
3: When it comes to body fat, what are we looking for? Research looks at what people consider to be the perfect male and female form. It turns out the standard for men and women, not the same. For guys' bodies, what are women looking for?
4: 6 feet tall, 3%. What's a lot of body fat?
3: I don't know. It's not 3%, though.
4: Because I see bodybuilders are like 4%.
3: Well, they carry it differently. Guys carry it differently than women do. For guys, women are looking for lean, athletic builds. I don't even know who these actors are. Who's Paul Mescal?
4: I know the name.
3: They use him as the ideal. I don't know who he is. Oh, they also use Jacob Elordi.
4: Oh, Paul Mescal was in Hamlet. He played Hamlet.
3: Was he anything in anything I might have seen? And Jacob Elordi is all. Those are the two guys that are the winners.
4: He's the guy that brews the tub water in Saltburn.
3: Oh, okay. All right.
4: He also plays Frankenstein.
3: All right. Well, his body is ideal. Specifically, men.
4: Yeah, we could tell that.
3: Men with around 15% body fat were the top choice. Male bodies with 20% body fat came in second, 25% after that. Obviously, the heaviest ones at 35% finished dead last. But the results were different from women. Instead of razor-thin frames, people attracted to women prefer them as soft and curvy. Like Ashley Graham, I don't know who that is either. But I do know who Beyonce is. Beyonce and Ashley Graham are the two examples that won. Men preferred women's voluptuous bodies with 30% body fat most, and 25% fat figure coming in second. Those, again, with 45% body fat came in last.
4: I think Ashley Graham is like that.
3: Much like swimming in marathons.
4: It's like a first famous plus-sized model.
3: Okay.
4: She is the first size 14 ever to appear on the cover of the Sports Illustrated Swimsuit Edition.
3: Researchers point out that men and women carry and store body fat differently, so the numbers aren't exactly apples-to-apples comparison. A guy with 15% body fat tends to look athletic, while a woman with 15% body fat looks extremely lean. On the flip side, a woman with 30% body fat can appear curvy and healthy, while a man with that percentage would typically look heavier.
4: Drumlove suggested this song. I didn't know these guys were a three-piece band, but they are. Actually, now they're only a two-piece because they fired one of the guys.
5: I've been scared and lonely. I've asked myself if something wrong with you.
4: Which is fine because I don't know if they're making enough money to feed

0: This song is 23 years old.
1: Get out of here, really?
0: Yeah. I thought it came out around the same time the show started. I'm like, all right, 15, 16 years old? No. 2003.
1: Man. I remember last week in Metrotainment News, we were talking about that show Summer House and how you could watch the season finale and the reunion shows in the house, in the summer house. We thought that was pretty cool. We found out we were the only two people that aren't watching Summer House. And this guy, hey guys, I started watching Summer House. Straight trash TV. I can't stop watching it though. I made it through season one yesterday. Dude, we just talked about it like 4 days ago. I couldn't remember though who listeners said was a mess on the show. It was the guy with the booze, the guy with the cocktail company. Gabe, help us out. Who's the guy that owns... His name is Kyle.
0: Yes.
1: And then his wife was sleeping with another guy on the show.
0: The guy's on TV. He has a successful cocktail company. And
1: here you go. No, that's Kyle. Carl is the mess. Okay.

0: Oh, Loverboy. That's the name of the company. Kyle owns Loverboy. Carl owns Dry Bar because of all the alcohol and cocaine he did. What is dry? Oh, he owns a dry bar. What do you do with a dry bar?
1: I've heard that's a thing in bigger cities. It's just like they have, you know, mocktails, and it's just like a bar, okay. But there's no one's getting drunk.
0: Okay. Where am I supposed to work up the courage to talk to girls?
1: Oh, you got to come up with that on your own.
0: Oh, that's not going to be a thing. All right, a couple of quick work notes. List just came out yesterday. What is the best company to work for if you want a real career? The 10th annual LinkedIn's 10th annual top companies list has come out, highlighting the best workplaces to grow your career in the U.S. She's my baby. The companies have to have at least 100 full-time employees using metrics related to career progression. How many employees are picking up new skills and how quickly employees get promoted? Where do you have to work if you want to make a career out of it? 10 to 1, Bank of America, AT&T, Capital One, Walmart at number 7.
1: Oh, all right.
0: Wells Fargo, Amazon, Microsoft, Alphabet, top company in America if you want to make a career out of it, J.P. Morgan Chase. Goes back to that credit card conversation We were just having.
1: We know you're making a lot of money.
0: Percentage of American workers who believe they are extremely underpaid. New international study says that 1 in 5 workers feel like they are severely underpaid and they're long overdue for a big pay increase.
1: I'm going to say 60%.
0: No, it was 20. I just told you. 20%. 1 in 5. According to the study, which involves employed adults from the U.S., U.K., France, Germany, Singapore, and Australia, 1 out of 5 of us aren't satisfied with our pay, and we feel like we are extremely underpaid. Compensation is the top priority of all workers globally. What's the most important thing for you at work today?
1: Making money.
0: How much are you getting paid? Many are concerned about pay transparency issues, though.
1: I mean, we've all seen this. Literally every job interview I've ever had in radio, money is the absolute last detail they feel like they even need to tell you. Mm-hmm. But it's funny because you can just give me that up front, and then we can proceed with the rest. Like, you could save a lot of us a lot of time with this whole interview thing and traveling. Just tell me up front.
0: You already know it's not going to be what you think it is, so they're trying to impress you in other ways, right? They want to win you over as a friend before anything else. Listen, the pay is terrible, but it does get better.
1: One of radio's favorite tricks is to say, well, it's not much, but you'll have the opportunity to earn quite a bit more with extra work. Well, yeah, okay. But usually you're so desperate for a gig because you're not working, you're like, oh, whatever.
0: If they're searching for a new job and a prospective employer didn't offer pay transparency, 37% said they would ask for it to be included in their contract. Hey, 62% of us are aware of how much our coworkers get. 68% believe the federal government should mandate pay transparency nationwide. Oh, that'd be fun. That's so funny when we talk about that summer house.
2: Hey, I know you just talked about it. I turned in after the show at work. Watch, listen, totally agree. Carl is a big mess on summer house.
0: Okay.
1: Are we sleeping on summer house?
0: I don't know, but it sure sounds like it. It just sounds like, you know, there's two other things I could be doing instead of watching Summer House. It's summertime, so I should be out there doing stuff, right? Not sitting around the television. It also seems like there's better shows I should be watching if I am inside watching television.
1: But we have, what, about a month? A whole month and change until The Bear comes out. So we don't have any, like, really appointment viewing. This is just, like, rando sampling time.
0: We'll talk about the world's tallest skyscraper is... Well, they say it's the world's highest horizontal skyscraper. We'll look at what that means in a couple of minutes.
2: This is a little bit on the scary side. I don't know if I like this at all. You want the top floor? You want the luxury penthouse? I don't think so. That seems a little bit much to me.
1: What is a horizontal skyscraper?
2: China has unveiled the world's highest horizontal skyscraper. It is 985 feet long. Oh, it says a 985-foot long sky bridge called the Crystal perched atop four conventional skyscrapers.
1: No, you lost me at perched.
2: 820 feet above the ground. It cost $1.1 billion to make. The sky bridge spans across all four towers.
1: No, I don't like
2: any of this. Oh, it says it was built by prefabricating several of its seven large segments at ground level before lifting them into the air using high-precision hydraulics and assembling them into place. The steel frame alone weighs 12,000 tons.
1: Yo.
2: Well, the heavier it is, it seems like the easier it would fall. 12,000 tons, by the way, is the same weight as the Eiffel Tower. Beyond connecting the four towers, the Crystal functions as a fully usable space, 16,000 square foot glass floor observation deck. Nope.
1: Hard pass.
2: They do have two 165 foot long infinity pools. Nope.
1: So they made it even heavier.
2: It is the highest such structure in the world and sets a new standard for what architects call horizontal growth in dense environmental environments. I don't want any part of that. All right, 888-545-5655. Number three, pump day. Back to it after the top of the hour. Sports next.
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17: I'm Brian Ford with trending news for your Tuesday. A tense standoff near downtown Fort Wayne ended in gunfire Monday afternoon. Police say a man in crisis barricaded himself inside a Howell Avenue home and after several hours of attempted de-escalation, pushed what appeared to be a rifle toward officers. Tactical teams opened fire. The man was killed. Indiana State Police now investigating. Two weekend police chases in northeast Indiana. Two drivers now learning how stop sticks work. One pursuit blasted across the Michigan line into Steuben County with multiple crashes before cops finally ended it. Another in Fort Wayne ended with a foot chase and a pile of felony charges. Small-town drama turning into political warfare in Pioneer, Ohio. Residents are now circulating petitions after nearly the entire fire department quit last month. Some want the mayor booted. Others want a whole new village government set up. Officials insist the department's rebuild and back in business. Weather-wise, breezy, hot and humid with a chance of storms later on. Look for a high in the mid-80s. Cooler tomorrow and Thursday.
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1: Man, after an awful first couple of rounds, the conference finals for the NBA has proven to be great. New York down 22 last night. At one point, Cleveland had a 99.1% chance of winning. That did not work out. They came screaming back to force overtime, take game one from the Cavaliers, 115-104. Jalen Brunson, 38 points. Tonight, the Thunder host the Spurs, down one zip. Jason Kidd out as head coach of the Dallas Mavericks after five seasons. The team described it as a mutual decision. He does have 4 years and $40 million remaining on his contract. Stanley Cup playoffs tonight. Game one of the West Final between Golden Knights and the Avalanche in Colorado. Reds over the Phillies yesterday, 4-1. Guardians over the Tigers, 4-3. Cubs fall 5-2 to the Brewers. White Sox do notch a 2-1 win over the Mariners. 105 Eastern today. Reds or the Phillies, White Sox, Mariners, Tigers, Guardians, Cubs, Brewers, and Kansas City Chiefs receiver Rashee Rice sentenced to serve 30 days in jail immediately. Tested positive for the weed in violation of the terms of his probation for his role in a street racing crash. And the NFL yesterday approved the ability to play as many as 10 international games the season after next, up from 8 this year. There's your sports.
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3: It's the Jason Lee and Cluck Show.
18: Well, we got to do this before we get back into our pump day. Hey, good morning, gentlemen. Wanted to see if I could get a shout-out, if you get a chance, for my 11-year-old stepson, Carter. He's having open-heart surgery tomorrow. We're on our way to Indianapolis right now listening to you guys this morning, says Chris the Farmer. Well, shout-out, Carter, man. Text us again when you're on your way home.
1: Getting knocked out before the holidays. It's a smart dude. Mm-hmm. Having a few days to recover.
18: All right, it is the number three pump day as we have Memorial Day weekend coming up. That is a three-day weekend. What we're learning, it's a three-day weekend for some of us. Apparently, most of us are taking 4- and 5-day weekends out of this. I don't know how you pull something like that off, but good for you. Somebody said, suck it, everybody. I have a 5-day weekend.
1: Suck it indeed.
18: And guess what we did? Well, 3 days now doesn't feel like nearly enough time. Mm. All right, so what do you got with the number three? 888-545-5655. Run, D

0: Why does it sound harder than it used to?
1: I'm just about to say that, dude. That sounds hard as hell, man. That beat.
0: Yeah. All right, let's look down on this guy. I've got a one-day weekend. I only have Sunday off, says Wi-Fi guy. Hey, what do you do if you've got to work on Saturday and then again on Memorial Day on Monday? What do you do, Wi-Fi guy?

0: Hey, good morning, guys. Well, Jason, I just wrote my first big check for my daughter's wedding in September. I know there's more to come, says Danimal.
1: Yeah, the big check, you'll find out, is not a problem. It's the little ones that they get you on in the 3 to 4 weeks leading up. Yeah, all of a sudden, everybody's like, well, you know, you paid most of it, but there's a little bit more to go.
0: You got the handout.
1: I'm like, you take a 90% deposit, and then it's the 10% that dings you off of everything.
0: The audacity. Like, Do you even know what a deposit means?
1: Oh, my God. And then also remember, too, the day of the big event, make sure you carry around a big wad of cash because you have to tip everybody.
0: Oh, you guys, how about a 10-day weekend? I'm headed to Spain tomorrow with the family. Catch you boys on the flip side, yeah, says the Meatloaf Man.
1: My man, good job. All right, 888-545-5655.
2: I get 6 minutes of talk time every hour. What do you care how I spend them?
3: Live from Storage Room B, this is the Kluck Index.
0: All right, here we are. Pump day. Just a couple of days left, man. Come on. Here are 10 things that fill up your news feed today. Number 10, a newly discovered asteroid just last week, we found out, will narrowly miss hitting Earth. Damn it! It was so close to finishing this all. Number 9, Goldfish is marking Pokemon's 30th anniversary with 4 limited edition snack packs inspired by the cartoon. Each collectible pack includes one of 4 well-known characters, Bulbasaur, Charmander, Squirtle, and Pikachu. Wow, Goldfish, not doing the obvious Magikarp, muttered some dork. Number 8, I think we can all understand this. New research reveals that sexual arousal causes people to misread potential partners' interest levels. The name of the research paper? My Entire Life. The more turned on you are, the more likely you are to misread somebody else being into you. Got it. Number 7, Taco Bell will be launching the new Cantina Chicken Mexican Pizza tomorrow. The item combines the chain's Cantina Chicken lineup with the popular Mexican pizza. Ooh, man, really going to pair well with that fire sauce they forgot again. Just so happens I keep 38 of them in the old glove box. Number 6, a new YouGov poll. Hey, tell me if you fall into this. A new poll reveals that 56% of Americans think that we're at least somewhat cool, and 16% of us say that we're very cool.
1: What is the age demo for this?
0: All of us. That's all of us lumped together.
1: All right. Well, I mean, most young people think they're cool, right?
0: Very cool.
1: What's the cutoff? What is the cutoff age when most people realize, man, I'm just not cool anymore?
0: Probably about 25, I'm going to guess. I can't do very cool, but I can do with these pants on very Kohl's.
1: Remember, we were at a wedding over the weekend, and we saw an unbelievable amount of drunk old people who still thought they had it. Still got it. You don't.
0: Even if for a split second at that wedding I thought that I had it, there were a group of 20-somethings that showed me clearly I do not.
1: Mm-hmm.
0: Number 5, a new CBS News poll reveals widespread financial anxiety among Americans. 3/4 say that incomes are not keeping pace with inflation. Forget inflation. I'd just be happy if my income keep up with my drunk DraftKings habit. I don't know why. I'm like, this is the one. This is the one that's going to hit for me on Easy Street. Number 4, Americans are becoming a bit less convinced that gas cars are cheaper than electric vehicles. I don't know. For me, personally, I don't think EVs will be affordable until I start seeing some of those rusted rocker panels. Then that price will come down a little bit, and I might say, okay. I also did see this week, they're going to start dinging people who drive EVs for $130 a year because they don't have to pay the gas tax. That doesn't seem fair. We're not going to get you. You found a way out. Now we're going to get you.
1: They're always going to get you.
0: They're like, well, it's got to pay for the roads. Well, that's what the registration's for.
1: The middle class will always pick up the tab. Always.
0: Number 3, researchers found that people with elevated body mass index reported significantly less enjoyment, pride, and attraction toward physical activity compared to thinner people. Yeah, because it's not fun, and we're generally not good at it. Number two, Andre California Champagne is marking graduation season with a new twist on the classic graduation cap. They're calling it the No Cap Grad Cap. It's a wearable drink hat that holds champagne and a mixer for your graduation hat. You know, nothing screams associated degrees as far as this train goes like a novelty graduation cap. And number one, tick bites are surging this year.
1: What? Tick bites.
0: Tick bites. Tick bites are up this year.
1: So it looks, it sounds like something you buy in the it's next to the self-checkout at the at the grocery store.
0: I like when I go to a bonfire, my wife gets all concerned that I may have gotten a tick. Mm. I've had 15 Busch Lights while inhaling birch smoke for 3 hours. You should be worried about whatever tick I get. They've got me.
1: You're not getting Lyme disease off a Busch Light, though.
0: Mm-mm. There's your index.
1: You're just getting more calls. You're just getting called out on your poverty. Busch Light, huh? That's the best you can do, huh? I like this. I realized that I wasn't cool the first time a youngster, well, the first time you use the word youngster, I think you stopped being cool.
0: Yep.
1: The first time a youngster called me sir. I got bad news for you, man. That never stops stinging when someone calls you sir or someone puts a mister on your name. That's the worst. All right, it's a number three pump day coming up on a three-day weekend.
0: Hey, look at this guy. Already getting after his summer bucket list. Boys, I made my call to 811. Getting the lines marked. I got a fence to build. Let's go.
1: All right, my dude. Good for you.
0: Oh, Austin Wired 7. Tick bites are so in this season. I guess ER visits for tick bites are through the roof right now.
1: Is that true?
0: Are you supposed to go to the ER if you get a tick bite?
1: I don't know. I thought you just, struck a match.
0: You should have seen me last night in the shower. I was nervously running my fingers through my hair because I spent all afternoon in some bushes and underneath a couple of trees. And I'm like, oh, this is good. This is where I feel it. So I had a bunch of, like, tree stuff in my hair with no ticks. But I was very concerned.
1: I'm with this guy right here. This is my biggest concern because this is one of the side effects when you end up with Lyme disease or whatever that is. My biggest fear is getting bit by a tick. Getting bit by a big back tick that makes you allergic to red meat. So spooky kabooky. Yeah, there's lots of people that happens to. They can't eat red meat after that.
0: Happened to a friend of mine. We had to dig a tick out of my dad's neck a few weeks ago. It was unsettling, says Little Thumbs.
1: Yeah, see, when I was a kid, ticks weren't that big of a deal. I mean, you would light a match and then you would touch the match to the tick and then he would give up and you would then kill him. Somehow this Lyme disease became a very big thing. And I remember when I was a kid, you were picking ticks off of you all the time. Now if I find a tick on my leg, the whole house goes into lockdown mode. They're like, you sleep outside now. So my wife built a little, chain link cage and I sleep outside.
0: My wife just got bit by a tick yesterday. Well, she's sleeping outside. I'm sorry.
1: Yeah.

0: Somebody says, I texted a couple of days ago asking for a summer bucket list tip for a first-time dad, but I got to work by the time you guys could read it. Have anything for me? You doing a summertime bucket list for a first-time dad?
1: Is the kid here or about to be here?
2: Yeah, you got to be more specific.
0: You I don't guys, know. What are your thoughts on walking around pulling a kid in a wagon? No, it's a new kid, though, right? It's a baby.
1: Oh, yeah.
0: It's a, yeah, and there's... Have you tried on your baby Bjorn yet and walked around with a child on your chest?
1: I got bit by a tick a month ago, and I cannot have red meat for another 6 weeks until I can get tested.
0: My dad got a tick bite last year. He got Lyme disease. He said it's the most sick he ever was in entire life, and when he goes outside, now he's wrapped up like a mummy. Wow.
1: Just touch it on the ass with a lit cigarette, then it's done, says Hick Strong.
0: Yeah, that's what my grandmother always told us. Yeah, that's what that my mom and my grandmother, that was their thing. You take a match, right, and then just stick the match to it. Apparently the burn it leaves behind is better than the tick.
1: I had a tick between my toes a few months ago and I had high boots on and socks. I don't know how it got down there. We had to pull it off. I couldn't burn it. It was jammed in too far.
0: I think the panic of thinking that if I don't get this thing off now, I may end up allergic to red meat.
1: I'm scratching and digging. I don't care.
0: Yeah. I don't think you can scratch and dig it. Because the head will break off in there. So,
1: and that's the problem.
0: Right. That's the problem. So you want to burn it because then it pulls its head out. You want to inflict some sort of pain on it. Maybe you can just talk trash. You can say something about the tick's mother. And then he pulls his head out and he's like, what'd you say about my mom? And then you can flick him off. Maybe you could do that.
1: We were always way more concerned about leeches as a kid because we were in the pond all the time than ticks. But now that I'm an adult, man,
0: I got Lyme disease 20 years ago. I was sick for months. I couldn't eat meat for 8 years. 6 years ago, I had a flare-up they called, oh no, it caused Bell's palsy. My face was paralyzed for 4 months. That's terrible, man. That's terrible. Residents of the United States of America, a three-piece. God, so feeding red meat wasn't bad enough, not being able to, but then you had Bell's palsy. 4 months you had to walk around like that?
1: Well, your friend's saying, no, it looks like it's getting better. It's getting better. From what I understand about Bell's palsy, is it's not an instant snapback. Like, it happens instantly, but it's gradually it snaps back. So it's not like you wake up one day, you're like, ah, tip-top. My son got a tick yesterday. We used an alcohol swab, and it came right out, says Tennessee Mike.
0: All right.
1: Oh, I found two on me last weekend. They were not biting me, just crawling all over me.
0: All right, 888-545-5655. Welcome to Pump Day, three-day weekend. Songs you can tie around the number three. Get them in. We'll get back to it next.
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5: Hey, it's Heather Rooney with 99 The Bear. We made it. 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
3: All right, 888-545-5655. Welcome to the halfway point, almost. Wednesday, pump day. Getting pumped up for the big three-day weekend. Anything you can tie into the number three, we will take it. What do you got? Somebody says, my cousin got a leech one time. We were just kids. I spent the entire summer telling her how gross she was. I got in trouble every time I seen her because I would grill her about how yucky she was until she cried, says Jay Kyle. When I was a kid, we used to fish with leeches. I don't remember what we fished for. Instead of like regular worms, for some reason, we would get leeches. I don't know what fishes like the leeches, but some fishes, I guess, prefer the leeches. So you would sit in the boat and you would put the leeches on all your fingertips. Let them suck on your fingertip until they stuck, and then you would hold them up. And then you would, like, palming a basketball, except it was 5 or 10
4: Look at
3: leeches.
4: Me. I got witch fingers.
3: Yeah.
4: Grossest bugle ever.
3: My dad would get upset. He's like, quit screwing around.

0: Somebody says, oh, we are learning a lot about takes. The one with the white dot on its back is the Lone Star tick. That's the one that will give you the red meat allergy. Ticks are highly attracted to me for some reason. I walk into the woods, mess around with logs or branches in my yard. I get at least one tick on me. The two scariest one was one. One was the size of a grain of rice just below my armpit. The other was close to my manhood, says that beer guy.
1: When I was in the sixth grade, we had to go to camp for 2.5 days. They had a pond there, and the counselors encouraged us all to go into the pond so you can get the most leeches stuck to them. This is hard.
0: Yeah, I don't think leeches pass anything along to you.
1: No.
0: There's just something very unsettling, obviously. We all grew up watching Stand By Me, so that's where our fear of leeches came from. Yeah, Mutter Jeff had something about, he says, hey, apparently my dad waited too long when he was bit by a tick and got Lyme disease because he had the target bullseye around the bite. That's probably why everyone is going to the ER early. All right.
1: Well, what do they do for you? Just antibiotics? Hey, you go to the urgent care, she pulls out a matchbook. You're like, come on, really?
0: I could have done that at home, please.
1: Ah.
0: Somebody says, can we change the subject? I'm scratching my head. Oh, man. Whenever I go to my grandma's house, my grandmother had a bunch of dogs. And so the dogs just had the run of the place, right? And so they were always outside running through the woods and doing all that. And you'd go to pet a dog, and there'd be like a bump on there. It'd feel like about like a marble. But actually, you know what it felt like? This is awful. And it was a corn nut. It was the size of a corn, the size and the shape of a corn nut. And you would pet, oh, that's a tick. Ugh. Get away from me, dog. You're gross.
1: So what do you do? You got to dig it out?
0: Yeah.
1: Oh, yeah, you guys. It would feel like a dingleberry. It was like, what is this?
0: Well, no. It was like a corn nut. Yeah, like what? If I remember correctly, one of the dogs would get picked over for ticks, but the other ones lived outside. For some reason, one dog got to be an inside dog, run around all day with the outside dogs, and then, you know, give him the finger as he was walking up the front steps to go into the house to sleep in a bed every night. Wonder why that was. I'd never thought about that before. Hey, how did you get to be the one? The rest of these chumps got to sleep outside in an outbuilding. Huh.
1: Good morning, boys. Last week, my family went on a hike through a local nature preserve. We got back home. Our youngest boy points to something on his arm and says, what kind of bug is this? It was a tick. So we all stripped down. I ended up finding 3 ticks on me. The wife had 1 on her. The boy had 2 on him. Luckily, they were still crawling around trying to find a place to feed. Just when you think you're rid of them, though, I combed my hair the next morning. One fell out onto my shoulder. My wife found one that same morning feeding on the underside of her boob. I jumped to the rescue with tweezers, needles, rubbing alcohol, and an open flame.
0: Well, just in time for tick season, there's a brand new hot dog ready for all of us. Dogs are done. Spam has officially gotten into the hot dog game with the Spam Dog. The hot dog style version of the iconic salty meat. They say it's designed for roller grills, stadiums, restaurants, and convenience stores. Fans will be able to grab the new Spam Dog at select ballparks and stores this summer. What do you put on a Spam Dog?
1: Mustard?
0: Classic mustard and chili cheese. Social media reaction range from diehard excitement, obviously, to curiosity, while a few loyal. Traditional hot dog fans remain skeptical, as they should. After nearly 90 years as a pantry staple, Spam is sold in 44 countries. Now they're aiming to become the next big thing at the concession stand, too.
1: Well, so it's a hot dog shape, but it has a salty, hammy taste.
0: No, it's just Spam made into a hot dog.
1: Yeah.
0: So what does Spam taste like? I've never had Spam before.
1: It's kind of it's ham adjacent.
0: Okay. We were just talking about this last week. We were talking about Lowe's. When my kids were little, we would take them to Lowe's on Saturday morning, and they'd have these building projects. It'd be like a birdhouse, and I can't remember what else was there. But you get like this little Lowe's toolbox, and then they would use their little tools, and they would build these projects.
1: It's adorable.
0: Summer Saturdays at Lowe's now, thanks to Mr. Beast. He's teamed up with My Lowe's Rewards Kids Club Workshop for $15. What now? Kids can build exclusive Mr. Beast Lab Swarms projects like a mini launcher, a Ferris wheel, customizable jet, while collecting themed badges and rare toys only available at the workshops. Monthly events are designed to pull kids away from screens and give families a fun way to bond through creative building projects. Inspired by the massive Mr. Beast universe, parents can register through the Lowe's app by creating a kid's profile and purchasing your kits in advance. That's pretty fun. Good for him.
1: I feel like that guy's face is everywhere I check out these days. You see him at the gas station stuff. You see him at the grocery store stuff. He was at Menards. There was a kiosk selling little capsules like this big that you get it, you dump into water, and they turn into critters. But there was his face. I thought, man, he's just got to be printing cash.
0: Now we're talking. But it can't touch my three. Box. You want to live forever? You want to live forever? What are you supposed to eat? According to the experts,
1: quinoa.
0: What to eat by the age of 40 to help you live forever? Here's what the experts say. Load up on plants. Experts say the strongest eating pattern for healthy aging is mostly a plant-based diet filled with vegetables, fruits, minimally processed foods. They also tell you you have to cut back on red and processed meat. Nuts and beans and seeds are a staple if you want to live forever. Peanuts, walnuts. I don't know why pumpkin seeds gets mentioned twice, but apparently pumpkin seeds are great for you.
1: What about three enormous spoonfuls of chunky peanut butter when I get up to take a pee in the middle of the night?
0: They say you need to get enough protein to begin. Protein becomes more important after 40 because it helps preserve muscle mass, supports metabolism. Choose whole foods over processed shortcuts. We all know that, right? Longevity experts recommend eating food in their natural form whenever possible.

0: Simple. Add some beans with dinner. Take a walk after dinner. Remember, consistency beats perfection every single time.
1: I hate doing stuff after dinner so bad.
0: Yeah, whenever my wife suggests we walk the dog after dinner, like, who has the energy for something like that?
1: I want to, like, enjoy being full and, like, happy for a minute. And then after that, I'm like, you know what? I'm going to roll this over to bedtime.
0: Oh, T-Mod says spam tastes like bologna bacon.
1: That's about right.
0: Okay.
1: Yeah.
0: I'm going to vomit. Dudes, I have garage cats. Loads of ticks on them. When the ticks are done feeding, they fall off and sometimes get stepped on, creating a popping noise with a nasty blood spot on the garage floor. Well, that's terrible.
1: Oh, my God.
0: Thank you for that.
1: When they're done feeding.
0: Unnecessary.
1: Ugh.
0: All right, number three, Pump Day. What do you got? 888-545-5655. Forget we have Mutter Jeff's Crap Corner coming up after the top of the hour.
1: Oh, yeah.
0: Since we do have a three-day weekend, you want to get your house squeaky clean before we get there, right? So that you can spend 3 days just looking around going, damn, this place looks nice when it's cleaned up. What do you have to do this week to get your house squeaky clean? They recommend that you do this every week, but I mean, you know.
1: Come on, man.
0: You sure can relax when the house is clean on a three-day weekend, so we'll just use this week as an example. They say every week all of these things should be done to keep your house looking at its peak. We'll get to this next.
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9: All right, it is a number three pump day. Tie it into the number three and get it to us. 888-545-5655. What do we got? Motorhead. A three-piece.

0: All right, what are the things you got to do around the house to keep your home squeaky clean? Everything looks tip-top. 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What do you got to do every week, according to the experts, to make your house look nice?
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0: 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Scrub the shower once a week before the grime takes over.
1: Once a week?
0: I will say, since I noticed that the, what is that thing, the magic pad? What is that, the magic?
1: Magic eraser?
0: Yeah, the magic eraser. Like, it was really bad one time, and I thought, I'll try the magic eraser on it. Dude, that thing works so great. Awesome. Even with the super heavy, you know, buildup or whatever that, I don't even know, what is it, soap scum?
1: Does it work better than, like, one of those Scotch-Brite things?
0: I don't think you can use a Scotch-Brite thing. I think it's too scratchy. I think it scratches the walls, doesn't it? But that magic eraser was great. So I just have a magic eraser, and then I'll like set it up on the top, you know, like on the top of the shower. And then sometimes if I just feel like taking a little extra time while I'm in the shower, I'll grab that magic eraser and scrub those trouble areas. It works great. Bathrooms can go from sparkling to scary faster than almost any room in the house. Giving your shower a weekly scrub prevents soap, scum, and mildew from becoming a bigger problem. Keep a sponge or a cleaning brush nearby. Make touch-ups super easy during the week. How often do you do this? This is about as often as I clean the shower. How often do you wipe down the microwave?
1: I'm sorry. You know what it takes for me to wipe down the microwave? It takes a tragic spaghetti sauce overheating incident.
0: When you hear pop, pop, pop, pop.
1: I'm like, oh, damn it. Now I got to clean out the microwave.
0: The problem is the microwave is up kind of high, so it's not eye level. Uh-huh. It's just above my eye level. So I don't really, all I can really see is like the ceiling of the microwave. So I don't notice it, but sometimes, you know, I'll get up on my tiptoes and I'll look around a little bit and go, oh my God, it's so gross in here. The microwave quickly collects splatters and spills and mystery explosions throughout the week. A quick wipe down keeps the stuck-on food from, you know, turning into a science experiment. Plus, they say your leftovers taste a lot more appealing when yesterday's crap isn't baked into the walls. Oh, God, it's so gross.
1: You guys, our microwave is the opposite. It's at knee level, which is dumb.
0: Which is knee level, worse.
1: You never see it.
0: Oh, man, how often do you clean out the refrigerator?
1: Once a month?
0: Yeah, best. How often do you clean it out and wipe it down?
1: Oh, and wipe it down? I thought you might clean it out like hunt for things that are no longer edible. You're like, toss, toss, toss, toss, toss.
0: Every week you should be cleaning out the refrigerator. Weekly fridge checkups is the easiest way to stop forgetting leftovers and turning into fuzzy surprises. Toss expired food, wipe up spills, take inventory. The refrigerator is a great example of something that you do and you clean it up. The refrigerator and the shower. And when it's clean, you're like, my God, if I would just stay on top of this, it would just look so great. But it's a hard one to stay on top of. You know, it's like what is the stuff that you spray on the stainless steel on the refrigerator and the dishwasher and the stove and stuff, and it takes all the marks off of the stainless steel. Dude, when you do it, you're like, this looks amazing. It's a showroom shine. I do it like twice a year. Most of the times it's like handprints. But again, it only takes like 5 minutes, but it's fairly labor intensive, right? Because it's like wax on, wax off. Yeah. And then you have to wipe along the grain of the stainless steel. Once a week, you should be dusting the easy to reach spots. Dust builds up faster than most people realize, especially vents and shelves and baseboards and ceiling fans. Do a quickly check. If you dust once a week, it'll keep everything from turning into a bigger problem later. Do what now? 3:11. Things you should be doing once a week. Disinfect trash cans.
1: No.
0: You mean the one day in the summertime when I take it outside and hose it out, turn it upside down, let it dry for the day, and then I take it back inside?
1: Or like the recycling bin where, you know, you get to the bottom and then eventually you'll see the sludge from all like the beer cans and the Monster. You're like, oh yeah, I should probably deal with that.
0: So disinfect your trash cans once a week. Trash cans work hard and rarely get any attention. I'll agree with that. Rarely. Even with liners, germs, spills, odors can build up quickly inside of the garbage can.
1: You guys are talking indoor trash cans, right? Yeah, I've seen there's a business that will come to your house and do your outdoor trash cans.
0: Mm-hmm. Yeah, he pulls up. He's got like a high pressure hose, and he guts it. You know, he guts it out.
1: I always think this doesn't even belong to me. Why would I want to clean it out?
0: So gross, man. Yeah, I hate on garbage day when the guy puts my can back down and the lid opens up. So when I have to close that lid and you see the bottom of it.
1: Yeah, yeah. Hey, or the lawn, like we have a lawn waste one. And whatever that brown drippy stuff is at the bottom, where everything's just been sitting for 6 days. Oh,
0: The lawn garbage can smells 10 times worse than the food garbage can.
1: Every time.
0: And it's always...
1: it's like a hot heat.
0: It's always warm to the touch, when I don't appreciate that either. They say a quick disinfecting wipe or rinse each week helps keep those smells from taking over your home and your indoor garbage can. You get your July scrub down. You're gonna learn to live with it. That's how you're gonna be happy. Oh.
1: Just making me think of all the things I got to get done the next 48 hours, so I can enjoy the 3-day weekend.
0: Somebody says, you guys should see the microwave at the job site. I don't think anybody's ever cleaned it for years. Is our microwave here gross?
1: No, somebody cleans it, because I've been in there before, and I'm a terrible person, but I'll see a mess, and I'll put my lunch in there and say, well, I didn't do that, and I'll microwave my lunch, go back to my desk, and then like 4 days later, I do it again. And the microwave is sparkly clean, and all you think is somebody's cleaning this. It's not me, it's not you.
0: You know, but...
1: but also, somebody's making a mess in there that I'm not making, so I'm not going to clean that up.
0: In everybody's defense...
1: which is probably a terrible attitude to have.
0: I believe if... And I know that this thought has crossed my mind many times. If you just use the microwave enough times, it will eventually cook and destroy whatever's in there. Right? You know how like old food shrivels up and gets real small? Well, maybe if it's in there long enough, and that, I don't know what the microwaves do to it, but maybe it just shrinks it up and it goes away.
1: The top of the microwave, though, some days looks like somebody's favorite meal to cook here is like spaghetti and meatballs, and it just blasts to the top. But somebody's cleaning it. Who? I have no idea. You guys, I just drilled several holes in the bottom of our outside trash can. That way I can keep the lid open at all times. The water will just drain out when it rains.
0: Yeah. That's probably a great idea for literally all of us.
1: Jason, my dad was a hoarder and never cleaned his microwave. It does not clean itself, I assure you.
0: Oh, I know. I know it doesn't clean itself. I know. But you convince yourself that if it's somebody else's mess, you'll look for any excuse not to clean up somebody else's mess. And I'm like, you know what? Probably the heat from my lunch is going to smoke out everything that's left behind from the last guy's lunch.
1: You made an offhanded remark about a month ago, and I've made sure I haven't taken a look since then, because we've recently gotten back into the air fryer business.
0: Dude, don't look.
1: That's what you said. You said,
0: Don't take that basket out and then look on the inside. It is so gross in there.
1: You said, don't ever take it out and then look up on the inside of it. So I've been very careful not to after I wipe it all out and clean it.
0: I don't know how to clean it. So I'm just thinking about throwing it away and then maybe getting another one. I don't know. I don't know what to do. But it's like, it's all from me. That's the worst part. It's for, jeez, this is so pig. All of the wings that I do. And so I do wings in the air fryer all the time. And of course, you know, you got, flour and put some baking powder in there when you mix up your flour and stuff and your seasonings. And then you shake your wings and then dump them in there. And then about halfway through, you pull the basket out and then you'll shake. And then you'll quickly put it back in. Well, that dust, the dust from the flour still hasn't settled. So it ends up all over the inside of the air fryer. So when I pull mine out, and we keep it on a high shelf, and sometimes I'll take the basket out.
1: And you'll look.
0: And then I'll look up, and it's just all like this burnt flour. Which I know is fine. I mean, it's not like there's eggs or anything. It's just, I don't know, man. It's unsettling to look at. It's gross. How much is an air fryer? Is it expensive?
1: $60-$70, I think.
0: Okay. All right. So like every once a year, you could just throw it out and buy a new one and not have to deal with it.
1: No, I don't think we're supposed to do that.
0: What, throw it out? What is it, an old tube television?
1: You can't throw out an appliance because it's dirty.
0: But it's like really dirty. It's only like $70.
1: Hi, I'm Jason. You can call me Johnny America. I like my sodas large. I like my products mass consumed. See, I don't think we can do that. Hot water breaks it down with moisture. Put a pitcher of water in the microwave, heat it up to boiling. You should be able to just wipe out anything that's in there. Well, that's kind of smart.
0: Oh, for cleaning your microwave?
1: Yeah.
0: Or you could just 409 it. I mean, 409 does the same thing.
1: Or just throw it out and buy a new one.
0: Right. Mount a new one up on underneath. All right, 888-545-5655. It is the number 3 pump day. Get in your 3 jams after sports next.
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18: I'm Brian Ford with trending news for your Wednesday. Rush hour slammed to a stop on East State Boulevard in Fort Wayne. A pedestrian darted across traffic toward an off-duty officer, missed one cruiser, and got clipped hard by a BMW. He's in critical condition. Investigators shut down State between Inwood and Reed. Impairment doesn't seem to be part of the equation. A deadly South Bend motorcycle crash now comes with a 32-year sentence. Court records say Bobby Young pleaded guilty after investigators found drugs in his system during the wreck involving a Harley Davidson. One rider died, another was seriously hurt. Another reminder that impaired driving doesn't end at the traffic stop. And diplomas had to wait in Dowagiac, Michigan after fists started flying at graduation Sunday. Police say a large brawl broke out at Chris Taylor Field, forcing the ceremony to stop while officers and backup units moved in. Two adults arrested, three juveniles detained, and more arrests tied to that mess followed later that day. Caps flew for all the wrong reasons. Weather-wise, cloudy skies, a passing shower or two with a high in the mid-60s.
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1: At one point, Cleveland had a 99.1% chance of victory, and they blew it! New York was down 22. They came back, forcing overtime. Take game one from the Cavaliers, 115-104. Brunson had 38 points. Tonight, the Thunder hosts the Spurs, down one zip. Jason Kidd, no longer coach of the Mavericks. He is out after 5 years. He did lock up a nice contract extension last year, so he has 4 years and $40 million owed to him. Tonight, game one of the West Final in the Stanley Cup playoffs. The Golden Knights are at the Avalanche. 105 this afternoon, Eastern. Reds are at the Phillies. White Sox are at the Mariners. Tigers host the Guardians. Cubs host the Brewers. It will not be a great Memorial Day weekend for Kansas City Chiefs receiver Rashi Rice. He violated his probation, had some marijuana in his bloodstream, and it was ordered to serve 30 days in jail immediately. So if you invited him to your weekend cookout, he ain't going to be able to make it. And yesterday, the NFL approved the ability to play as many as 10 international games starting the season after next, up from 8 previously. And there's your sports.
0: All right, 888-545-5655.
2: It's the Jason Lee and Cluck Show.
0: All right. A lot of people are suggesting a lot of stuff when it comes to cleaning. Somebody says another thing I didn't realize it needs cleaning is the coffee pot where the water goes in. Yeah, you're supposed to run vinegar through your coffee pot every 6 months or so. It makes the house smell terrible.
1: Yeah, when mom would do that, you'd walk in, you're like, we're being gassed.
0: Yeah. But you're supposed to do that because of all the buildup in there. And a lot of people are suggesting that when you have like an air fryer or a microwave, you should wipe it down every time you use it. Here's the problem, and I know it sounds gluttonously disgusting and pig-like, but I had the same conversation over the weekend about my Blackstone being filthy, and we used the Blackstone for a brunch over the weekend, and my buddy was so disgusted by it, he took it to the, because I haven't used it for like 4 months, because I don't use it in the wintertime, so he took it to the car wash and then power washed it at the car wash in order to get all the garbage off of it.
1: Are you serious?
0: It's really bad because in the springtime, it collects pollen, which is really sticky. So the pollen ends up everywhere, and that's what makes it filthy. And he said, why don't you just wipe this down every time you use it? And this sounds gluttonous and pig-like, but I'm hungry. And whatever I just made on the Blackstone, I want to eat while it's hot, right?
1: Yep.
0: Why don't you wipe down your air fryer when you're done with it? Well, because I'm hungry. And wiping it down is going to take time and my food might get cold. Why don't you wipe down the microwave? Because I want to eat.
1: It's the same reason I don't really spend a lot of time cleaning the grill. It's like, while it's heating up, I'll kind of scrape and scratch at it, get some of the ickies off.
0: I like bang on it with that. Yeah. I like hit it with that fork thing. I'm like, ding, ding, ding, ding. I'm like, that's good.
1: Oh, a spatula? You mean the thing that I use to scrape all the cheese down into the fire while it's heating up for another run? I may have the best seasoned grill in my entire neighborhood.
0: Number 3 Pump Day, Primus, 3-piece band.

0: My name is Pud.
1: Yeah, this guy's with you. Easiest way, just chuck the air fryer. Get to do one every couple of years.
0: I don't even think every couple of years. Yeah, clearly, you haven't looked inside your air fryer. That's a six-month jam.
1: But you said that, and I refuse to look. I just won't.
0: I wash my air fryer after I get done eating every time. Nah, I'm not doing that, man. I don't want my wings to get cold.
1: Somebody says, take a damp cloth, warm it up in the microwave or the air fryer for like 30 seconds or a minute, and you can easily wipe out the inside of your air fryer. Like, if you treat cleaning it like its own standalone task and it's not part of a broader cleanup effort after you've cooked, maybe that's a thing.
0: Somebody says, coffee pot, for getting rid of the burnt coffee, use ice, salt, cold water, swirl it around. The ice and salt will agitate the coffee stains and loosen them. Or you could just put it in the dishwasher. Don't you just put it in the dishwasher? You take the lid off, you put it in the dishwasher, and that takes care of it. If you have the option of putting something in the dishwasher, I guarantee you, in my house, that thing is super clean. If it's going to require me to squeak my elbows a little bit, I'm sorry. That thing's going to be a filthy mess. How is this a song?
1: I want to know, how is it a 5-minute song? Primus seems like one of those bands that was hand-tailored for me to enjoy, but I just can't, man.
0: Primus seems to me like a band that was hand-tailored to irritate me.
1: Like, it's three guys. They're weird. They sing about weird stuff. They sound weird. Oh, I should love them. But you hear it, you're like, no.
0: Somebody says, I tossed my basket from the air fryer in the dishwasher. It's not great for it, but it's better than chucking it. Yeah, that's easy. I put basket in there all the time. Take that little tray out, put the basket in there. We're talking about the actual air fryer, like the money where the business happens.
1: Yeah, not the basket.
0: Yeah,
1: but where the basket goes, if you look up underneath there, apparently it's bad news.
0: Yeah. Ugh, one of my best friends is in the Primus, and this song is just as exhausting to listen to now as it was in high school, says Uber Geek Gabe. I'm with you.
1: When I was working at the pizza place, two guys that ran the joint were bass players, so this is all we had to listen to.
0: Ugh, this isn't even a song.
1: I mean, it veers through the ballpark of being a song, but it doesn't quite get to the stadium.
0: No.
1: I think this is barely a song. Wait to hear the other barely the songs they've got.
0: All right, let's get into Motor Jazz Crap Corner. This will give me a headache.
1: Hey, it takes a lot of talent as a bass player to sound like you're terrible at playing bass. I know Les Claypool is one of the best to ever do it, but
0: I think he's a cool guy, too, when he's on, what was that documentary? The Neil Peart documentary. He is such a great dude. No. Was it the guy from Rush that then goes to other bass players' houses?
1: Yeah, I think so.
0: Dude, he is so great. Yeah, because then he went to like Chris Novoselic's house. Mm-hmm. Like, this guy is a pud. But yeah, he's awesome. It sounds like my muffler's dragging.
1: Got a bit of a misfire going, do you?
0: Here we go, Motor Jazz Crap Corner. He says, this will be fun. Let's start with one of the greatest trios. It's even in their name. This is the Marvelous Three and Cold as Hell.

This is one of Mutter Jeff and I's favorite bands. They're one of those fun bands where the people that know about them, nobody's a casual fan. It's either you've heard of them and you love them, or you have no idea who they are.

0: I think we get a Nikki Sixx shout out in this song. Why? On their very, on their second record, they had they in part of a song. It might have been this song. It was a song, but it was on it was a different version of it. It was on a different record.
1: 2, 3, 4, Nikki Sixx.
0: But Nikki Sixx had left him a voicemail, and he's like, "Dude, your band is badass," and some big long voicemail that Nikki Sixx had left them about their band. And so they used it as part of a song, and then they had that breakdown there in the middle. So Nikki gets a shout-out.

0: All right, Mutter Jeff's Crab Corner. Man, how do we have so far over time? I don't know who this is. He says, next up on Mutter Jeff's Crab Corner, new sleaze rock. New sleaze rock from New York City. This is Wild Street with Three-Way Ride. See, it's already better than Primus.
1: Okay, these guys look ridiculous.

all these new bands he's into because they all have about an $11 budget for videos. Like, there's a drop ceiling in this video. Oh, they got a couple of hot chicks. That's all we're looking for.

0: If I was going to take a song, if I was going to take all the songs from the 80s and then put them in a blender and then puke out one song, this would be it. This is like every element of every 80s song all crammed into one song.
1: Well, they're all like cosplay dressed up like, I don't know, Motley Crue-ish, Appetite era, Guns N' Roses. But then the singer has like corpse paint on with like bloody tears running down his face.
0: Bloody tears.
1: They're red. He's crying blood. But nobody else in the band wears makeup. It's just this guy.
0: All right, I'm going to ask a follow-up question to this text. My boyfriend has a voicemail from Gene Simmons yelling at him. He used to use the recording as an opener for their band. Why was Gene Simmons yelling at him? Why does your boyfriend have a voicemail of Gene Simmons yelling at him?
1: That's great.
0: Let's get to what's important here in this text.
1: The ladies are crawling around on the hood of an Oldsmobile. Like a Delta 88.
0: Like a classic, or is it like just a junky car?
1: One of those big 80s box Oldsmobiles.
0: Oh, like the car that grandma had in her garage that you got when you turned 16?
1: Yeah.
0: Okay. All right, that's enough of this nonsense. All right, last up from Mudder Jeff's Crab Corner, from Volume 3, it's Slipknot. One of my favorite songs, he says, Duality.
2: I push my
0: action. I love this song.

0: I mean, obviously, he hit a home run here to close things out. Oh, she says, my boyfriend was in the music industry for 20 years, retired a few years back. He used to drink and get into shenanigans, and Gene didn't appreciate some of the shenanigans he would get into.
1: Okay. We're not going to get more specific with the shenanigans that Gene was upset about.
0: I wish.
1: The shenanigans are kind of what we're looking for here.

0: Surprise! Primus has a new CD coming out soon.
1: A CD.
2: Oh, no, our buddy Marilyn Driver. Morning, gents. I'm headed to Boston next week to see Primus. he says it's Primus, Claypool, the Frog Brigade. Oh, my God. This is the worst show ever.
1: So he's opening.
2: He says basically it's Les Claypool covering Pink Floyd. That sounds like the worst night of my life. He says not next week, next month. I lost track of time in my palatial compound. I also found a fancy milkshake shop, not Ben and Jerry's where I live, says Marilyn Shriver. You're going to see a Pink Floyd tribute band from the guy from Primus. Ugh, that sounds exhausting.
1: So is he playing like an entire Pink Floyd? I've heard he's doing something like this. I can't remember if he's playing an entire album.
2: The only thing I can appreciate about a show like that is I could walk in and confidently say 100%, I am the dumbest man in this room. Because if you're into all of that, you are a smart dude. Even the people that work at the venue would give me tasks to do. They'd be like, hey, we've got a spill. You need to grab a mop and a bucket and go take care of it.
1: Let me see if I can find out what he's playing.
2: All right, we'll get to stupid people doing stupid things in just a couple of minutes.
1: Hey, even worse, he's playing their 1977 album Animals in its entirety.
2: Oh, exhausting.
1: So you're not even doing the songs that anybody knows. Ugh.

0: Animals from 1977.
1: Hold on, I want to see. Are there any hits? It says it only has five songs. Okay, it only has three songs: "Pigs on the Wing," Part One; "Dogs." I think we know "Dogs." I think that was a popular song. And then it has "Pigs," three different ones; "Sheep," and then "Pigs on the Wing," Part Two. Five songs, 42 minutes worth of material. Marilyn Chivar, why are you doing this to yourself?
0: Man.
1: Are you giving up sex? Is that what it is? What would drive you there? We'll get to stupid people doing stupid things in just a minute. A couple of Florida stories. One, a man gets pulled over for going 130 miles per hour, and then he says probably exactly what you shouldn't say to the police officers if you hope to never see them again. And then we've got a man asking his neighbor for an apple. The neighbor does not have an apple, so the man flies into a rage. I assume she will be moving as quickly as possible. Both these stories are next.
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0: Hey, it's Heather Rooney with 99 The Bear. We made it. The sun is out, the windows are down, and you are probably already planning your weekends around the nicer weather. 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
1: All right, 888-545-5655. It is a three pump day. Tied into the number three for the 3-day weekend. Triumph.

0: Outside of this song, those cheesy lyrics. I got the power of the music in me.
1: Yeah, but they give a shout out to radio guys, and that doesn't happen very often, so we have to show respect.

0: this song because it does a good job of building for the entire time. You're like, yeah, yeah.
1: All their songs do. They always start super nerdy and then turn epic. In like a cool, good, epic way. You know, not like a Dream Theater epic way, but like a different, like cool rock and roll epic way. All right, 888-545-5655.
2: They're out there. 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
1: All right, a couple Florida stories of the day. Fort Myers driver led Florida Highway Patrol officers on a high-speed chase over the weekend, hitting speeds over 130 miles per hour. Eventually lost control and crashed into a tree. Police officer saw the driver driving over 100 miles per hour, weaving in and out of traffic. Speeds that included stretches where he turned the headlights off because he thought, if I turn the headlights off, they can't see me. I saw this once in the Cannonball Run. He was taken into custody after the crash, charged with reckless driving, super speeding, and fleeing law enforcement. Unfortunately for him, the comment he made as he was being arrested isn't going to help him and left police officers speechless. He laughed, he showed no remorse, and asked whether he should buy a faster car for next time.
0: A smart Alex.
1: Guaranteeing there's going to be a next time. West Palm Beach man was arrested on Sunday after setting his apartment on fire following an argument with his neighbor over an apple. Jeffrey Knapp, 57, knocked on his neighbor's door, demanded an apple, then flew into a rage when she said, "I don't have an apple." So he cut off all of his hair, left it in a pile at her front door.
0: A dude loves his apples.
1: Less than an hour later, smoke alarms started going off, and firefighters broke down his door to find him sitting in the middle of a smoke-filled apartment, smoking a cigarette, with an open gas burner melting a pile of electronics, papers, and a battery on the stove. He also told officials that he had burned a Bible because the Holy Spirit commanded it. After being escorted out, he hurled profanities at the neighbor, who had called for help because the apartment was burning. He has been charged with first-degree arson, property damage, and interfering with a firefighter. Hopefully it takes a couple of days for him to make bail, so the neighbor has plenty of time to move away from this psychopath.
0: Yeah.
1: So please, be careful. They're out there. Stupid people doing stupid things. We'll get to entertainment news in a minute.
0: We're getting a Grey's Anatomy spinoff. We are getting a new Conan the Barbarian Arnold Schwarzenegger movie. It will be filming soon. Nate Bargatze on pace to do better touring than Beyonce did with her last tour. A Law & Order mobile game is on the way. Billy Joel movie that he is not too thrilled about. We have our new premiere date for South Park's next season. And the band that gave us Barbie Girl is finally hanging it up 30 years later.
1: And it looks like we've got a modern day, real life reboot of Modern Family. And you ever said to yourself, man, I wish those old 1970s porno mags could be turned into an adult movie? It's happening thanks to AI. We'll let you know where you can find them. This is a different kind of weirdness. You can also get them on VHS tape.
0: That's like when your parents used to drag out the old projector screen to put the reel on. Watching stag films.
1: We'll find out where you can get them when we get them entertainment news next.
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9: Unbelievably, we're getting another installment of Conan the Barbarian starring Arnold Schwarzenegger. Now hear me out. Schwarzenegger has confirmed that the movie King Conan will begin filming next year, marking his return to the sword-wielding character after four decades. Christopher McQuarrie, he's the guy who just did all the recent Mission Impossible films. He's going to write and direct the sequel. Schwarzenegger does say the timing works out perfectly because the whole idea of King Conan is that for 40 years he has been king. He's older now. He's no longer in the shape he was from his heyday, and now people are trying to take him out. Schwarzenegger is 78 years old now. He'll be, I believe, 80 before filming wraps. He said that the project is compared to Clint Eastwood's Unforgiving, promising extraordinary battles. The announcement does coincide with the 44th anniversary of 1982's Conan the Barbarian. He started the sequel, Conan the Destroyer, in 1984. This next installment will completely skip the 2011 poorly received Jason Momoa reboot that I only vaguely remember. ABC has greenlit a fourth Grey's Anatomy spinoff. It'll premiere during next year's broadcast season. Described as an edgy drama, basically it's going to be Grey's Anatomy, but at a West Texas medical center, a rural medical center, the rural juror. This hospital, the last chance for care before miles of nothing. Ellen Pompeo, she is the star of Grey's Anatomy and executive producer, will also be producing the spinoff, though they don't say whether her character, Meredith Grey, or any other established characters will appear. I'm guessing they probably will for that first episode or two. The previous spinoff of Grey's Anatomy, Private Practice, lasted for quite a while, Station 19 and Grey's Anatomy B-Team. And Nate Bargatze, we know him. His current Big Dumb Eyes tour is projected to outsell Beyonce's tour last year in concert attendance, according to the Wall Street Journal. I think he's been the highest paid comedian in America for the last two years. His North American arena run is targeting, hitting, when it's all said and done, should be about 2 million ticket sales, surpassing the 1.6 million Beyonce sold for Cowboy Carter last year. She was playing stadiums, he's doing arenas. Her average ticket price was higher at $255.36. But Nate's

0: tour in 2024, sold 1 million tickets. This year, he's on pace to double that. The tour resumes Memorial Day, running through mid-August. You and I were talking about it earlier. Being a touring comedian has got to be great because all the expenses that go with a show like a Taylor Swift or...
1: You got a guitar tech, a drum tech. What do you got? You probably have a stage manager and an opening act. That's about it.
0: Yeah.
1: But you don't have any of the overhead that a band does.
0: No. I think Nickelback, at one of their peaks, had like eight or ten touring semis. That's on the payroll.
1: When Van Halen went out for the 1984 tour, they had broken a record at the time for having 10 semis worth of lighting and equipment and people. That's a lot of money, man.
0: Yeah.
1: You could drive a car if you're a touring comedian.
0: Yep. I mean, what's the biggest comedian stage show you've ever seen on Netflix for a special? And that's just like one-off. But usually it's what, their name only really big in the back?
1: You're working for Dave Chappelle. What are you doing? Handing him cigarettes? That's a great job, if you can get it, by the way.
0: You need a bar stool and a carton of cigarettes, and you've got everything you need. Do you have a spotlight? You do. It comes with a venue.
1: Mm-hmm.
0: The Jonas Brothers launched a new podcast today. Hey, Jonas Brothers, way to be late to the party. We have 483 episodes of our podcast available. Theirs is called Hey Jonas. They're also like, yeah, but we were only 10 years old when your podcast started, and we'll say check and mate. Kevin, Joe, and Nick, the show does premiere today on all major audio platforms. It's basically the three of them sitting around talking about all things Jonas. This podcast has a fan hotline you can call to record questions for the brothers to potentially answer on the air. Make your thirsty remarks and then hang up and wait for your answer on the air. They're going to have family members, friends, and people that hang out in that universe. They have sold over 20 million albums, recently got a star on the Hollywood Walk of Fame, so they'll get some downloads, I'm sure. Will it have the longevity of our podcast? Probably not. Peacock and Dick Wolf Games have debuted their first interactive mobile game. It's called Law & Order Clue Hunter. It dropped yesterday. The game allows fans to solve crimes by finding hidden objects, identifying suspects. The cool thing is they give you a new case every week. You have a new case added to your case log. They said that Law & Order has one of the most passionate, enduring fandoms in all of television. This game gives you a new way to engage with the world you love. Law & Order, by the way, has been on for 35 years now.
1: Cool.
0: The game debut follows NBC's renewal of Law & Order for a 26th season, SVU for season 28. Organized crime has been canceled.
1: Absolute cash cow.
0: I think one of the coolest,
1: for them.
0: The coolest stories I heard about that is that Richard Belzer, I believe, has passed. He plays Detective Munch on like 30 years of Law & Order. And Law & Order, SVU, he was all over the place. But that character first originated on a show called Homicide, Life on the Streets. And it was like a crossover character, but the way the TV contract was written, the guy who wrote that character got paid every time he would appear as that character on television, all the way through this show that lasted for three decades longer than the original project. I need to get on that game. An Instagram influencer named Gabby Gonzalez, she is 24, and her father, Francisco Gonzalez, have been arrested for conspiracy to commit murder. Apparently she has a child with the lead singer of a band. When were they? What's the Why Don't We is the name of the band. The singer's name is Jack Avery, and apparently that things have gone south from a custody dispute, so this Instagram influencer dad planned to kill him. The plot was foiled and they have been since picked up. This week, Matt and Trey were out making the rounds and announced that South Park will return in the fall with its 29th season. September 16th, it'll premiere on Comedy Central. Episodes will stream the following day on Paramount Plus in the U.S., Canada, and Australia. And then we're going to get new episodes every other Wednesday. And I think there will be six new episodes all told. It'll be the 30th, leading up to the 30th anniversary of South Park in 2027. How old are we all getting? And Aqua, the Danish electro dance group best known for their hit Barbie Girl from 1997, drying up after more than three decades together. In an Instagram post, the band said, after many incredible years, we've decided to close the chapter of Aqua as a live band. This band popped up all over the place in Europe, but they would occasionally play, like, I remember the 90s festivals. They come out, do like a 20-minute set, hit the banger, and then they're done. And Billy Joel is having his early career made into a movie, and he's not too happy about it. The production does not have any of his life rights or music licensing, but some people involved with the production said this is the most honest portrayal of his early rise to fame before Piano Man launched him into mega stardom. It's going to cover his career from 1966 when he was discovered until 1972. Casting is already underway, and he said that this whole thing is legally and professionally misguided to proceed without his approval. It's called Billy and Me, and it's going to center on the relationship between him and his manager. A lot of the guys in his band popped up on a documentary that Jason recommended to me. I watched and then found out that he didn't even check out. It's called Hired Guns. But basically what happened with him is he got famous, and then his band, the guys he was with, they were like a gang. He just one day quit calling all of them, and they were all fired.
1: Yeah, Ghost did the same thing. Tobias from Ghost did the same thing. These are my boys. They were friends. Ride or dies.
0: Brothers united.
1: Right, and as soon as they started getting some success and the money started coming in, he said, wait a minute, I want all the money. So he fired everybody else in the band.
0: Some of the guys in that documentary are pretty pissed about it to this day, as I'm sure you would be.
1: Hey, R. Gibby looked it up. Hey, man, Dick Wolf worth $1.2 billion. That sounds fair. The amount of time he spends writing for television, $1.2 billion, sounds pretty good.
0: Somebody did point out we have to Seeger certify this pump day. This is a three-letter song, UMC. From Live Bullet, called Upper Middle Class.
1: I don't feel like I'm going to be able to relate to this one.
0: No, this is how he wants to be upper middle class.
1: Oh, I know this song. Yeah.

0: find out till this morning. That Rick and Morty show is over my head. I never understand it. But the co-creator, Dan Harmon, was asked about the Rick and Morty movie. Dan Harmon, I love him because he's the guy behind Community.
1: Right.
0: Which I understand everything about Community. Why do I not understand Rick and Morty? He said he joked that after he saw some rumors about the movie for Rick and Morty, he said, "We are therefore able to now confirm there is a movie in the works." He revealed that longtime series director Jacob Hare will be at the helm directing the movie. He did not clarify if it will be a theatrical release or a streaming date set up with HBO Max. It looks like we've got a real-life Modern Family reboot as Ariel Winter, who played the middle daughter, I can't remember what her name was on the show, has now moved in with the young brother from the show, Luke. She says it's funny. It happened because she broke up with her boyfriend. She said, when things ended with my ex back in Nashville, she moved to Los Angeles. It's funny because I spent more time out in L.A. anyway. I now rent a house with Nolan, the kid that played Luke on the show. People ask me about a Modern Family reboot, but Nolan and I are real roommates now. We have our own little Modern Family reboot, just the two of us living together, so I see him every day. They met when they were 11 and 12 years old and during the first season of Modern Family.

0: I like his little lyrics there. An office of the city, a secretary pretty, who's taking dictation on my knee. Nice turn of phrase there, Uncle Bob.
1: If you've ever seen an old 70s porno mag and you said, wow, if I could just bring this magazine to life. Well, thanks to AI, you can. Photo spreads from adult magazines from over 50 years ago are now being converted into short, adult-themed films courtesy of new technology. You can stream them on Cult Pix. You can also get a physical release on Blu-ray and VHS very soon. The project was developed using AI tools to transform 1976 pornography into full motion video with color, synchronized sound, dialogue, and voiceover.
0: I know it's still porno, but it does sound classy, like a cut above, like, oh, this is art. This is,
1: Dirty Old Fat Kid says, I attended an adult entertainment conference in Chicago a year ago, and they were marketing a $75,000 computer program that could create custom porno or even new episodes of old or canceled shows. This song rules.

0: Are they still out there?
1: Oh, yeah. Yeah, I think so. One of my favorite music quotes of all time came from the singer of this band. What's his name? Doug Penick?
0: Yeah.
1: Super smart, super talented guy, but they were talking to him about, hey, man, has it been tough for you in the music industry? And he said, I had it the toughest. No one had it tougher than me. I'm black, I'm gay, and I'm in a Christian band. Who's got it tougher than I do? Nobody. Yeah, dude, it's super funny. He's like, yeah, I earned all of my success. All right, it is a three pump day as we work our way towards a 3-day weekend.
0: Just like that Run DMC song from earlier. It's heavier than I remember.
1: Mm-hmm. All right, 888-545-5655.
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1: Well, what do we learn on this amazing pump day? Somebody just learned something. Wait, King's X is a Jesus band? They are. What else do we learn today? We learned that Spam is now getting into the hot dog game. 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
0: I could be a fancy banker.
1: That work, by the way, is only going to get more and more solid each passing month. What did the Commerce Secretary say a couple of weeks ago, trying to pump up and get us excited about the economy? Said more Americans than ever before are using credit cards.
0: That doesn't mean what you think it means, man.
1: That's not the rah-rah speech, my friend. When it comes to the perfect male and female bodies, for guys' bodies, lean, athletic build.
0: Damn it.
1: 15% body fat. When it comes to women, we prefer voluptuous bodies with 30% body fat. They did make a note of how we, the different genders, carry our body fat differently. A guy with 15% body fat looks fit and athletic. A girl with 15% body fat looks extremely lean. Oh, there's a terrible video floating around this morning of a DoorDash driver going viral after being caught on camera dropping a smoothie on the ground. Instead of just taking the L and walking away and apologizing, he used his bare hands, he scooped it back up, he put it in the cup, and he delivered it anyway. Tons of backlash online. How much debt is a deal breaker? Most of us say if somebody owes $25,000 in short-term debt, that would be your credit cards. That's not like a mortgage or a student loan or something. This is short-term stuff. 28% of us say $10,000. That's the limited debt. That's all I will accept. And then I'm walking away. We learned about the 2-2-2 marriage rule. Every 2 weeks, you should go on a date night. Every 2 months, you should take a long weekend together. Every 2 years, you should take a long vacation. When I say long weekend, it means a weekend that you should get away from everything. We learned there's a sandwich shop in Russia that is selling a sandwich, white bread, butter, cheese, bologna, and if you got a little extra cabbage, an egg. Sandwich costs just over a buck. The line doesn't stop all day. Wildly popular place. That's enough. We got to go. We will talk to you again tomorrow, one day closer to the weekend on a Friday Eve. Have a great day. We'll see you.
3: 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All right. 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

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Heather Rooney. Happy hump day. One day closer to your three-day weekend. Unless you were super smart and took like Thursday and Friday off to have a five-day weekend, then happy Friday to you.

0: Smashing Pumpkins on 98.9 The Bear. 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

Jason Leon Pluck, Heather Rooney, Drew Key, Lou Brutus, the finest full throttle rock on the planet. 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

0: Ice Nine Kills and McKenna Grace on 98 on the Bear. You ever wonder how those kids get picked for the infield games in between innings at sporting events? Apparently it's by pure luck, because yesterday at the Tin Caps game, about to go up to our seats, and guest services is like, hey, do you want to participate in musical chairs? Why, of course. Why not? That sounds fun. So baby co-host got to be on the infield last night at the Tin Caps game. Unfortunately for him, he inherited my no athletic capabilities and was the first one out. But hey, he had fun. And now here's your chance to do something fun on the infield by throwing out the first pitch tomorrow night at the Thirsty Thursday Tin Caps game. Plus, you get 4 tickets so you and your friends can enjoy $2 domestic drafts. That's coming up around 11.
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1: Caller 13 at 260-442-3227. 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

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Don't want to go home tonight on 98.9 The Bear. New documentary on Blink-182 drummer Travis Barker, Louder Than Fear, covering his entire life with a, you know, main focus on that 2008 plane crash he was in with DJ AM. Well, that is going to have a New York debut. However, it will be streamed on Hulu and Disney Plus starting August 13th.

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Black Label Society, Name and Blood on 98.9 The Bear. I don't know who needs to hear this, but if you're a fan of spam, just know that it now comes in hot dog form. Yeah, so if you want to ruin your Memorial Day celebration, there you have it.

0: Evanescence on 98.9 The Bear. You happy with the amount of money you're making at your job? If you feel like you're just not getting paid enough for what you do, you're not alone. It's a common issue across the globe. Not just here in the States. The entire world feels they are severely underpaid. At least one in five workers, anyway. We all got that friend, though, that gets paid way more than what they should for what they do for a living. But according to this poll that they did internationally, some folks need a 32% raise to feel like they're being paid enough. Ayo, boss! Can I? No? What about 5%? No? Okay, cool.
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0: Hey, it's Heather Rooney with 99 The Bear. We made it. The sun is out, the windows are down, and you are probably already planning your weekends around the nicer weather. Which, if you're out and about this spring, don't be surprised if you see Phil Truitt himself out there as well. 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

90s at Noon with Pearl Jam on 98 and on the Bear. Yes, doing something new for your 12 o'clock hour. Nothing but the 90s. But don't worry, we're not completely doing away with double shots, okay? Because this weekend for Memorial Day, it's a double shot weekend. 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

0: Sunny's at noon with Primus on 98.9 The Bear. Alex Pillow, certainly a race car driver, well known. I mean, he has won several championships, 2021, 2023, 2024, and last year. Even won the Indy 500 last year. Will he repeat this weekend? Alex Pillow, by the way, just happens to be Sunday's favorite.
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The Pretty Reckless on 98 and on the Bear as they gear up for their shows with AC/DC. 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

0: Ozzy Osbourne on 98.9 The Bear. Heather Rooney. You ever do something different with your facial hair and suddenly people don't recognize you anymore? Like, oh my gosh, wow. Facial hair totally changes you. Jack Osbourne kind of having that moment right now as he is having to clap back at critics who think he is severely underweight. He's like, man, I haven't really done anything since I was on I'm a Celebrity. Y'all saw me then, thought I was just fine, but now you see me? I haven't lost a single pound since 6 months ago. Oh, and by the way, the only thing different is I shaved my beard, people. Calm down.
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0: Hey, it's Heather Rooney with 99 The Bear. We made it. The sun is out, the windows are down, and you are probably already planning your weekends around the nicer weather. Which, if you're out and about this spring, don't be surprised if you see Phil Truitt himself out there as well. 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

0: The warning on 98 and on the Bear, Heather Rooney. So how much debt is a dating deal breaker? Jason Lane Cluck, we're talking about it this morning, and about half of people say they would not date somebody with $25,000 in short-term debt. You know, like credit cards, personal loans. I'm here to tell you to not just focus on the amount of debt, okay? Because sometimes you find out they have no debt, which sounds great, right? But that debt just happens to be in somebody else's name, whether it be, you know, their parents or their ex, and they don't pay it, forcing the other person to do so for the sake of their own credit. It happens. Ask me how I know.
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2: 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So I went and checked it out. Sure enough, she was mowing with a push mower in a bikini.
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0: You ever realize just how bad you were feeling when you started to feel good again? Hey, it's Heather Rooney with 98 on the Bear. 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
1: Chestnut Eldridge in Salina, Ohio. Congratulations, my dear. You are today's Listener of the Day. Would you say, busy mom, you're raising 5 kiddos. Amen to you. And that's why you say concerts are your therapy. I feel that, Chesna. Plus, you also work at St. Mary's Healthcare Center. Thank you for doing what you do. And you love reading. And you say that you keep the bear locked. Anytime you're in the car, you are jamming out. Well, we thank it, Chesna Eldridge in Salina, Ohio. Today's Listener of the Day, bad omens for you with 98.9 The Bear.

We call ourselves the Rock of Fort Wayne because... duh. 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

0: Incubus on 98.9 The Bear. Heather Rooney making way for Drew Cage coming up next. Which, Drew?
1: Yes.
0: What's the coolest thing you've ever won or got picked to do?
1: The coolest thing I've ever won or got picked to do? I was on stage with Korn at the Sonic Temple Festival one
0: time. Shut the front door.
1: Yeah, I got to do that. I didn't really get picked or win that. I just kind of walked around like I knew what I was doing and nobody stopped me.
0: You know, sometimes that's all you got to do.
1: They say that.
0: Look like you're in charge.
1: It's a cliche, but in this business,
0: right?
1: You just do it. Like, I was wandering around the Columbus Crew Stadium. This was years ago. And I'm just wandering around, just checking stuff, just seeing where I can get. And all of a sudden, I take a right turn. I'm like, that's a lot of people over there. Oh, there's Jonathan Davis over. I'm on stage.
0: Nice.
1: Yeah, I got to be on side of stage when Avenged Sevenfold was playing.
0: Super jealous.
1: That was fun until Lou Brutus kept standing in front of me in all of my pictures.
0: Oh, come on, man.
1: I have several pictures from that
0: of
1: set.
0: Of his head?
1: and there's a shadow of a man with a baseball hat, and it's Lou freaking Brutus every time. He will fight you to get the right picture.
0: I mean, he does take some good concert photos.
1: Yeah, he does. And trust me, he's tripped some people to get them. Uh-oh. I'm sure he's got some lawsuits pending over some violent acts.
0: Potentially.
1: I shouldn't say that because it's alleged violent.
0: It's allegedly.
1: Alleged.
0: All right.
1: I could take
0: it. What a cool experience. I asked because yesterday I went to the Tin Caps game. And you ever go to the game and you see, like, the little kids doing the fun games in field?
1: Yeah.
0: Yeah, apparently it's just luck of the draw how you get that because we were stopped by guest services. Like, do you want to go play musical chairs?
1: Yeah.
0: Like, sure. So little baby co-host was down there playing musical chairs yesterday at the game.
1: That's not. Did he win?
0: He inherited my no athletic capability, so he was the first one out.
1: Well, you know.
0: But he loved it. He had fun. That's all that matters.
1: Yeah, that's all that matters.
0: And they all won anyway. Regardless of what kid actually won, they all got a little prize, which I thought was cute. I'm like, aw, adorable.
1: This damn generation and their
0: everybody wins.
1: Trophies.
0: All right, have yourself a great afternoon, or you win Drew Cage. So we'll chat tomorrow.
1: Participation.
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Hey, man. Happy Wednesday. How are you? How are things? How's your mom? Everybody going all right? Good. That's wonderful. You thought I was going to say something gross and offensive about your mom, didn't you? You have such low expectations of me that I am glad that every once in a while I can rise above them. I was really close to saying something about your mom, but I'm not going to. I just said I was going to rise above, and I'm going to maintain that and rise above. I'm going to do a clean show today. Nothing super-duper offensive, only mildly offensive. 260-484-2327, Drew Cage on the socials. Text me up. Get at it wherever you want to do it. Slide into my DMs. Slide into whatever you want to slide into, baby. Above board. Keeping it above board. Default. It's 98 Another Bear.

0: 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My dudes, tomorrow, Big Ticket Thursday. 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You'll be around like we always do on a Big Ticket Thursday. 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

Evanescence, 98.9 The Bear. For years, dude, we have heard about the impossible body standards for women. People saying that men have unrealistic expectations of what a woman's body should look like. And that's true. There's a lot of insecure virgin men out there who have that kind of viewpoint. But, a new study found that the unrealistic body standards, they're actually coming from the other direction as well, man. Get ready, fellow chubby guys. I got some bad news about 15 minutes. Metallica, it's 98 Another Bear.

0: New Bear Rock from Sleep Theory, 98.9 The Bear. Unrealistic body standards is a problem we all have to deal with, but specifically right now, I got some bad news for us chubby guys out there probably rocking that dad bod. Science has apparently looked at that and said, maybe hit the treadmill, tubby. A new study says that the ideal male body, according to women, is around 15% body fat, which, to put that into perspective, is essentially a Marvel side character who dies in the second battle of the movie. So after years of dudes trying to convince themselves and anybody else that women actually just maybe prefer a little bit of a belly, the data comes back and says, no, they were probably just being nice to you. Meanwhile, the perfect female body in this same study was found to have 30% body fat. It wasn't the thinnest option. It was normal, which kind of goes to prove that women are judged by reality, while men are judged by whether or not they vaguely resemble a superhero who dehydrates himself for shirtless scenes. Honestly, man, the biggest winner out of all of this is the gym industry. We're all fat. We should all buy a gym.
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1: 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It's Drew Cage. Afternoons on the Bear.

New Bear Rock from Sublime. 98 Now the Bear. Hello, man. Happy Wednesday. How are we doing? How are we feeling? How are things? Everything's progressing the way it's supposed to be progressing. I'm just making sure that no, like, side swipes happen to you or anything today. Just, you know, you can text me up about it if you want to, you know, you want to talk, like, you want to get it off your chest a little bit. 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Good. 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
7: Hey, it's Heather Rooney with 99 The Bear. We made it. 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
7: Hey, it's Heather Rooney with 99 The Bear. We made it. The sun is out, the windows are down, and you are probably already planning your weekends around the nicer weather. 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
1: It is the 420-ish Mind Blower, brought to you by 20 Past 4 and More. Step inside, explore the more today on Clinton Broadway and the location out in Time Corners off of West Jefferson. A little something-something I have in my head, weird thoughts and strange ideas that I think, that I read, that I see, that I want to make sure you know about as well. This one is just one of those truths, all right? If you're of a certain age, you're going to know this to be true. If you are under a certain age, you're not going to believe this at all. There was once a time, not too long ago, where products sold at the dollar store only cost a dollar.

Hey, Big Voice Guy here. I love this time of year for two reasons. Pounding glizzies at Parkview Field and some other reasons. 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
1: 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Here's a troubling survey if you are an employer, or I guess if you're an employee. A new national survey of U.S. workers reveals that about half of us would quit our jobs in the next 3 months if we felt financially secure enough to do so. So if you're an employer, that right there might be incentive enough to you to not pay your people enough. If you're an employee, that might be incentive enough to, I don't know, try to find a better job because you're not being paid enough. But it raises the question, man. It raises the question to me. 260-484-2327. Text it up or get at it on the Facebook page. 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What is the number? 260-484-2327. Text it up or on the Facebook page. I want to know.
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New Bear Rock from Eva Under Fire, featuring Maria Brink from In This Moment, 98.9 The Bear. Happy Wednesday, my dudes. See, I did that last week, and like people didn't get it. And then I showed it to people, and people who are old enough were like, oh, I get it. I remember that now. And then the people that were not young enough and didn't get it just still didn't get it because it didn't make any sense. And that's fine. That's how my internet meme technology and remembrance actually works. It makes sense to people of my age group. And everybody else thinks I'm a weirdo. The White Stripes. It's 98.9 The Bear.

Bear.

Deftones, 98.9, The Bear. My most listened to Spotify artist of all time has been the Deftones. They have that new thing on Spotify. It's like a year-end wrapped, but it's for like your entirety existence of on Spotify, and it'll tell you what band you've listened to the most. Mine was the Deftones. I was genuinely concerned it was going to be something embarrassing, because I do, look, I'm not going to lie. If you've ever looked at my Spotify playlist, of which it is over 35 hours long, I know there's some embarrassing things on there, and I just didn't know the exact numbers. I've been on Spotify for a while. I didn't know the exact numbers, but I'm glad to know that it was the Deftones, and I could say that publicly with no shame at all. Don't ask me what the second one was, because I don't want to talk about it.

New Bear Rock from Black Label Society, 98.9 The Bear. Have you ever thought about some outside-of-the-box ways to make a little extra cash, a little side gig that, you know, is not the usual, like DoorDash? I'm not talking like anything illegal or perverted or anything like that. At least not yet. But something that maybe like in almost any other decade in American history would be frowned upon, but in this day and age, it just kind of is there, and it makes sense. Well, I have that very thing, dude, and it does, in fact, make sense, and I am not happy about it. I'll tell you all about it next. Chili Peppers, it's not even the

0: Chevelle, 98.9 to the Bear. There's a new trend in the side hustle game, dude, to make some cash. Some people are starting to dumpster dive. Yep, dumpster diving, but not just like regular dumpster diving, not like out back behind the Burger King where you're looking for crowns for your new racist cosplay. No, I'm talking dumpster diving at college campuses, and as sad as this is, it kind of makes sense. If you live by a college campus, especially an expensive one, they're just tossing stuff out, man. Kids are tossing out clothes and electronics and furniture and even appliances that are maybe less than a year old because they're moving back home. They were staying at the dorms. Now they're moving back home. They don't need this stuff, so they're just tossing it out. So people are doing dumpster dives at high-end expensive colleges and reselling some of these stuff for a decent profit. And honestly, man, that's the perfect economy. Rich kids wasting daddy's money, dumpster divers recycling it, and the middle class buying it all at a lower cost. Happy 250th, America. We're doing great.
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1: 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It's time for the 6 o'clock news. It's when Drew plays something new.
0: Yes, indeed. Something new, and I'm going to play it, and you're gonna tell me whether it's good or not. That's how this works. So like I do every single weeknight, you go ahead and give it a listen. Whenever you make your mind, text the word good or the word bad to 260-484-2327. We'll count them up and see what happens. This man was just in town the other day, like last week. Was it last week? I think it was last week. I should probably be better up on that. But new stuff tonight from the featuring Johnny Hawkins from Nothing More. Song's called Lost Soul. Give it a listen. Text good or bad. 260-484-2327. 6 o'clock news. Tell me what you think.

There you go, man. 6 o'clock news tonight. The featuring Johnny Hawkins from Nothing More. Song's called Lost Soul. What'd you think about it? Was it good? Was it bad? Take out your cell phone. Text the word good or the word bad to 260-484-2327. We'll see how it goes. A lien is developing, but that lien may or may not hold. It's up to you. Text good or bad, 260-484-2327. We'll tally him up and see how it ends up in about, I suppose, 11 minutes. Sounds about right. 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

New Bear Rock from Bear Tooth, 98.9 The Bear. It's a lot of bears, man. 6 o'clock news, a little bit ago, man. Stuff from the featuring Johnny Hawkins of Nothing More. I should really pronounce that name properly at some point, but not today. Want to see what you thought about it? You thought it was pretty good. 86% thumbs up on that one. 85.7 if you'd be very, very, very specific, but 86% thumbs up on the and Johnny Hawkins from Nothing More. So that's good, man. You can check that out. It's online. It should be a video coming up pretty soon, as well as a new album from the sometime in the near future, because that's how albums work. All right, thumbs up for them tonight. We'll do this again tomorrow. I'll play you some new stuff. You tell me if it's good or if it's bad. It's the 6 o'clock news. It's 98 on the Bear. Break it.

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1: Today's Listener of the Day is Chesna Eldridge from Salina, Ohio. I've never heard the name Chesna before. I hope I'm pronouncing it correctly, because I think it's kind of cool. I don't know anybody named that, so I've never heard it said out loud. I apologize if I'm messing it up. Feel free to come by and kick me in the face. If you can kick that high, I don't know. I'm pretty tall. I shouldn't have said that out loud, because somebody's going to come by and do that. Somebody's going to be named Chesna and come by and smack me in the face with their boot. I shouldn't. Moving on. She works at St. Mary's Healthcare Center, likes reading, and says concerts are where she's most comfortable. She's raising 5 kids on her own. She's a big fan of the Bear, locked in all the time in the car. We appreciate that. Big fan of Bad Omens, Bring Me the Horizon, Limp Bizkit, I Prevail. Congratulations, Chesna Eldridge from Salina, Ohio, today's Listener of the Day. You're going to be tomorrow's Listener of the Day. Text LOD to 260-484-2327. Talk about all the stuff that you like, and hopefully I don't get kicked in the face for it, and play bands you're into, like Bring Me the Horizon. 98 on the Bear.

I like to air drum, but I don't air drum. I like counter drum, which causes a bunch of weird bruises on my knuckles and my fingers and my hands, and that's makes it look like I do a lot of like hard drugs, which I don't do. Like you've seen those people and they're just kind of oddly bruised for no reason. It's because they're on meth and they bump into things. I'm not. I just want to actually be a drummer. See, ow, that hurt. See what I'm saying? Anyway, I'm out the door. You guys have yourself a good night. Don't forget, man, Big Ticket Thursday tomorrow. Smashing Pumpkins tickets starting at 10 a.m. going all day. Be here for it. Have yourself a good night. Be safe. Be careful. Have fun. And most importantly, my friends, please try not to

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5: Hey, it's Heather Rooney with 99 The Bear. We made it. 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
1: Yeah, it's fun to go backstage, sure. 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

Can't wait to host them at Rockfest Magnolia Park on Hard Drive XL, where the honor group of the night is tour bus drivers. Just remember, if you start singing "The Wheels on the Bus" on board, they'll punch you in the face. I tell my bitch, get ready to go.

0: That song, especially dedicated to you if she recently broke your heart and there's nothing you can do about it. The Offspring, as we get underway on tonight's edition of Hard Drive XL. I'm your host, the Sonic Warrior, Lou Brutus. Amy Lee of Evanescence will be joining me as guest. I will also be chatting with Sam Carter of Architects. Elsewhere on the program, it's all about tour bus drivers. We are getting into the very busy concert portion of the year, so tour bus drivers loom rather largely. I've written a poetry corner and a rant about them. We will help you find a tour bus of your own with It Came From the Web, and I have driving movies and screen time.
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2: Driving movies are what I have in Screen Time tonight. This one is from 2011, starring the great Ryan Gosling. It is simply called Driver. Ryan stars as a Hollywood stunt driver who doubles as a getaway driver for the mob. The cast that supports him is great, especially Carey Mulligan, but equally as good, Oscar Isaac, Albert Brooks, and of course, Bryan Cranston. Plus, it has amazing driving scenes and cinematography from 2011 with Ryan Gosling, Driver. Amy Lee of Evanescence, joining me in just a moment.
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9: I live in the country, and when I first moved in, I noticed way more traffic on Fridays around noon. I asked my grandpa why, and he told me that on Fridays, the lady on the corner

0: Amy Lee of Evanescence joining me now on Hard Drive XL. Amy, does all of the negativity in the world actually drive you to create?
1: Yeah, sometimes I do. It is hard. There's like this bubbling anxiety beneath it all. And I think that's where music is for me. That's that thing. It's like I've needed it. This has been kind of just like this lifeline, this thing to focus on and to pour, you know, all of those feelings, all the negativity, all the frustration, a place to pour that in and feel like what comes out is something life-giving instead of life-sucking. It's kind of like, I don't know, you know, when you're panicked and you have to sit still, it's just like the worst feeling in the world. And you feel better if you just start running a million miles an hour. I feel kind of like that's what it has felt like writing this music in this time, is just go, write, stay in the studio, just like pour it into this. I don't know. Inspiration has been coming from all directions and great collaboration as well. Like, we have had such an era the past year or two of making really amazing connections as far as collaborators and writers, and got to do some cool collabs last year, which were fun and inspiring, but then also hooking up with Jordan Fish and Zach Cervini and us going in there and really finding a new magic was such a fuel and such an inspiration. It's been really cool to connect with and work with so many cool new people.

0: Bad Omens on Hard Drive XL, preceded In the Rock by Evanescence. Who will you follow? Thank you to Amy Lee for joining me tonight. You can always tell when she's on the show by the folks I hear from and where they are around the world. Most nights, I hear from people across the United States. Lots of Canadians, also a lot of Europeans. However, whenever Amy Lee is on, I start hearing from tons of people in Australia, New Zealand, and of course, South America, where I believe at this point she is being worshipped as some sort of Aztec or Incan goddess.
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6: Hey, it's Heather Rooney with 99 on the Bear. We made it. The sun is out, the windows are down, and you are probably already planning your weekends around the nicer weather. Which, if you're out and about this spring, don't be surprised if you see Phil Truitt himself out there as well. Because Phil, he's not just the guy behind Truitt Law Offices. He's part of this community. He's local. He shows up. And he's probably checking out the same car shows as you. Which, here's the deal. I hope that's the only time you ever have to talk to Phil. Seriously, love the guy. He's actually a buddy of mine. I don't just say it to say it. But if you're needing to talk to Phil, it's likely because life threw you a curveball. curveball, an injury, accident, something you didn't see coming. Remember, you want someone local in your corner who actually cares. That's Phil Truitt and the entire team at Truitt Law Offices. They're there for you 24/7, 365. So go out, enjoy the sunshine. Just stay safe out there. But if something happens and you're injured in an accident, you can trust that Phil Truitt and his entire team will work hard for you. Even if you just have questions, there's no fee to talk to Phil. 260-900-9000. Have Truitt do it.
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0: 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Thank you.